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0: 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Nisi Smith and Stuart Kohinga, Miss Scartonic, Tony J. King, Conqueror Root and Deep Steve are performing in the Blue Hills Hall along with 3MDR presenters spinning the wax between the sets. 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
0: Tune in to You Never Can Tell with me, Christina the Astonishing, on Tuesday mornings from 9 to 11. I'm a mixed bag when it comes to music. Rock, folk, classical, blues, world music and big band sounds. 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
4: Good morning and welcome to this episode of An Acoustic Companion. It's great to have you company. What did you hear? Sweet Jenny Lee from Willie Nelson and Asleep at the Wheel. Okay, very special show. John Boothroyd is with me. John, how are you, mate?
5: I'm well. I survived the long trip up here in the rain. Yeah. We've got to have it, haven't we?
4: Yeah, it's a bit ordinary, isn't it, weather-wise? That's for sure. It certainly is. Okay, I might get into my next track, which is called Sally Wheatley. John, it is the... what it is the best unrequited love song I've ever heard, really. It's like, wow. The message of this song is, if you love somebody, let them know. Just let them know. Don't muck around. It's from a couple of Geordies, Bob Fox and Stu Luckley. It's a best of album called Box of Gold.

0: some music from the UK, Bob Fox and Stu Luckley, with a sad, unrequited love song called Sally Wheatley. Okay, what have you got to follow that one, John?
1: Well, I'm not quite sure, but it's called Bleak House Step. So
0: right,
1: I don't know where that
0: right.
1: fits in.
0: It sounds like something out of Charles Dickens.
1: It does a bit, yes.
0: Yeah.
1: It's an instrumental tune by two Europeans, Ferry Mashubray and Jefferson Levatt, from a CD called A Walk With You. It's a tune that was co-written by Mashubray and someone else. Ferry lives in France, or he's born in France, but he lives in Austria. He plays the guitar. And Jefferson is from Belgium. And they're assisted by Stuart Duncan on fiddle and Missy Raines on bass. You're familiar with those two.
0: Absolutely. A stellar cast.
1: Absolutely.
0: Yeah.
1: There's no dates on the album, but it must be after 1993 because we're told he plays a 1993 Santa Cruz Tony Rice guitar. So we're pretty clever here, aren't we? We work these things out.
0: I think so. You've chosen well.
1: Okay.
0: Okay, let's go
1: Bleak
0: with
1: House Step.
0: Beautiful, John.

0: Right, that was Bleak House Step. Pretty amazing mandolin and guitar playing, assisted with Stuart Duncan on fiddle. Okay, the next item is from the Hot Mud family, and I think our friend Lisa, in Ohio, I'm sure she would have heard of this band. So anyway, they were great. They were from Spring Valley in Ohio. They formed in around 1969 and were active until 1984. They based their band name on the elements associated with the four members' astrological signs, which included fire, earth and water. And what do you get when you combine fire, earth and water? Hot Mud. How about that? It's a song called Lindy Lindy, and they learnt it from a 1928 recording by the Proximity String Band. Lindy Lindy.
1: A one and a two and a three and a four and

0: What a gorgeous old-timey sound, John.
1: Yeah, it is. It is really good. Suzanne Edmondson was the lead singer on that.
0: Yeah, well, she sounded like she was having a mighty good time.
1: Oh, yeah, she's very, very short in height.
0: Yes, yeah.
1: But very powerful voice on some of the numbers, which is
0: fabulous, mate.
1: Amazing.
0: And some mighty fine picking on there as well, too.
1: Yeah, absolutely.
0: Absolutely. Well, people are listening, John, which is a wonderful thing because that means we're not just talking to ourselves. Lively string work. Hello, John. Oh, and Ron, that's the wonderful, the Reverend Stu, who is a character in the station and presents Gospel with Stu, John, on 12 o'clock on a Sunday. Perfect show for you've just been to church and you want to hear some inspiring gospel music, the Rev will look after you.
1: Very good.
0: It's really, really good. Okay, now, my two. This is, I think they're a Canadian band, but don't quote me on it. I think they are. They're called the Ducks, but they can't spell, John. They spell Ducks. It's spelled D-U-H-K-S, believe it or not. This is an album that I've had for years, given to me by Phil Young, who no longer presents at the station, but I reckon he could be listening, the wonderful Phil Young, who presented Folk on the Fringe for many, many years. This track is called Dance Hall Girls, and then I'll go to a track called Cherokee Bill, which is from a guy who's up in heaven, but was a fabulous US singer-songwriter, James McCandless, and his album is called Sea of Freedom. Anyway, he writes old songs about, the West, the Old West, and characters in the Old West, and he never lets the truth get in the way of a good story, John. He just does it. And the track is called Cherokee Bill. So a couple of tracks, and then we'll look forward to your wonderful selections coming up soon after mine.

0: 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Known for rich four-part vocals, the choir presents a moving program of Welsh classics, sacred pieces and popular favourites. 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
3: 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Yes, that is the radio station you're listening to, and it is an absolute joy to have your company. I know David Patch, best friend for life, is listening. God bless you, David. Thank you so much. You heard Cherokee Bill from James McCandless, his album Sea of Freedom. And yes, the Rev tells me the Ducks are from Winnipeg in Canada, and they formed in 2002. Yeah, that's it. That's the number I wanted. And a great Canadian band who are still going. John, you've got something coming up in a moment, haven't you?
4: I have.
3: You've got something really good.
4: Well, I think it is.
3: Yeah, of course it is.
4: One of the great things about doing radio like we do is that you get to play what you want.
3: And well, that's right.
4: Invariably, it's music that you like and you want to share.
3: That's the joy of it, John.
4: The joy of it. And no one tells us you've got to do this and you've got to do that. So it's really nice to be able to be a bit laid back and play music that that you can share with people. This is an item from David Rawlings. Most people, I'm sure, would be familiar with Dave and his partner, Gillian Welch, who have certainly toured here a few times, and you've had the enjoyment of seeing them live, haven't you, Ron?
3: I really have. What I loved about it too, they just treated it like a folk club. Just very casual, laid back, just a few microphones, but they filled the hall with sound, did they ever?
4: Yes.
3: They were great. Just like less is more, John, is their philosophy.
4: Right.
3: And they really know what they're doing.
4: They do, absolutely. So this is a song written by David. It's called Midnight Train, and Gillian Welch is on harmony vocal, and Brittany Haas is on fiddle, and it was recorded back in 2017. And I might just then go straight on to the next track. It's from a band called the Red Stick Ramblers, from an album called Right Key, Wrong Keyhole. Good title, isn't it?
3: Love it, John.
4: From 2005, and the song they'll be playing, it's called That's What I Like About the South, and they would have learnt that from Bob Wills and his Texas Playboys way back. The Red Stick Ramblers were a Cajun and Western swing band from Baton Rouge in Louisiana. Their name comes from the translation of Baton Rouge, which means red stick in French. Did you know that?
3: I did not know that. Now I do.
4: There you go. Because I did Latin at school, so that didn't help me out at all.
3: Yeah.
4: The band folded in 2013 after 7 years and releasing 8 albums. So that'll be the second track. We're opening with Dave Rawlings with Midnight Train.

0: What a ripper, John. I reckon I could dance around the kitchen to that one.
1: Can I take a video?
0: Yeah, that'd be good, mate. That'd be great. Yeah, I try not to fall over, mate. And I often say to Sunshine, who's a regular listener in Frankston South, dance around the kitchen, Sunshine. She maintained that her cooking is better when my show's on. She maintains the music makes her cooking better.
1: Oh, really?
0: It's great. Yeah, there's plenty of texts coming in, John. The Rev says, well said, brother. He loves what you said. No one tells us what you play. And Gisela has said, hi, Ron, what fabulous music. Pity about the weather. Yeah. Well, we heard sort of the rain falling. I don't know whether you heard it on the roof before. But Mr. David Patch, who is a best friend for life, great hearing you and John banter about the music and such. Always fun to mix up the show with a guest. And John, I've got another best friend for life. And he's a horse, and his name is Griffin. And the person who looks after the horse is Walter. So I always say Walter and his fabulous horse, Griffin, best friends for life.
1: Oh, that's great.
0: That's great. Yeah, really good. I love that, John. That was just so good, wasn't it? That's what I like about the South, the Red Stick Ramblers, Midnight Train, David Rawlings, and Cherokee Bill from Cemetery Hill, from James McCandless. All right, now, John, here is, I'm sure you agree with me, one of the great things about doing a show like this is I get to hear lots of story songs.
1: Oh,
0: and
1: okay.
0: I think if you're talking about old-timey music, country music, bluegrass, there's a lots of story songs in it. And this is just...
1: But I might just add, not all of them have a nice ending.
0: No, oh, that's exactly right.
1: Yeah.
0: You've got your Love Gone Right songs. They normally
1: that's
0: have
1: right.
0: a nice ending. Your Love Gone Wrong songs, they often don't. Your murder ballads.
1: Well, a lot of those. And they used to be sung to little kids in bed.
0: Yeah, that, there
1: and
0: was
1: there'd be like Pretty Polly and stuff like that, you know, where they're terrible things, throwing people into the creek and whatever. But anyway, it's a tradition. I'm playing one a little bit like that later on, actually.
0: Oh, good.

0: But I'm glad you included one. But I think there is a genre of song that usually is pretty good, the train song.
1: Got to have a train.
0: Yeah. But sometimes I found a train song and a Love Gone Wrong song, like the person, the one they love is on the train and going out of town or something, or they're leaving, that sort of thing. You can get that, John. Anyway, here's a great story song from Neil Murray, and you'll know him, Australian singer-songwriter, and in the Wumpy Band, I think, also... has a fair bit of solo work, but this comes from the Queenscliff Music Festival Alive. It's Neil live at the Queenscliff Music Festival, and it is Love Gone Wrong, really, if you listen to the words. And then My Father's Coat from the wonderful Irish-Australian singer-songwriter Enda Kenny. Not a song written by Enda, John, but just a beautiful, beautiful song about this person's love for his father from, I think, the finest album of Enda Kenny. It's called After the Interval. It was recorded after COVID, and it's a beautiful, beautiful album. It really is. But let's go with Neil Murray here on this very special edition, John, of An Acoustic Companion. It's great that you're here, mate. Thanks for that. It really is so, so good.

Christmas time. Love to cut turf in the moss. He showed me where the hare had slept to keep her from the frost. He never learned to smile enough, though the fault was not his own. Perhaps the coat

0: Kenny, My Father's Coat, a beautiful song, and just typical of his work, very simply done, and sung, John, I think, with real heart.
1: Yes, you can hear every word too.
0: You can, and we were discussing, you know, you can hear all the instruments too,
1: right,
0: which is a wonderful thing. Now, what have you got up next for us?
1: Okay, it's an album by a musician named Russell Johnson, from a CD entitled Anytime, Anyplace, But Only You.
0: Ah, that's there we go.
1: Pretty clever, isn't it?
0: Well, that shows true love, doesn't it?
1: It
0: really
1: does.
0: You know?
1: And the title of the song is Wishing Well Blues, and it was written by Marshall Wilborn. Now, some of the listeners that went to the very early Harrietville Bluegrass and Old Time Festivals might recall that name. He was came out here with his partner, Lynn Morris. And Marshall is a very well-known upright bass player. Lynn Morris is still involved in music, but she had some health issues that stopped her from performing, unfortunately. Anyway, on with the song. Russell Johnson, he teaches mandolin and guitar to Emily Kirsch, who is the lead singer on this track. And also on the track is Bailey Coe, who learnt to play mandolin from Russell Johnson. So having said all that, Emily Kirsch, when she recorded this, was only 14 years of age, which is pretty staggering. So I think I'll go on to the next one after it. It's from a band called The Early Risers, from a CD, Making Life Sweet. And it's Darling Corey, about a fairly tough woman, very old traditional tune. It features Ashley Storo on guitar, who's from Vermont, and Putnam Smith on guitar and banjo. And it sort of takes a fresh take on this very old traditional song called Darling Corey. But we'll open up with Emily Kirsch on the CD that featured Russell Johnson, Wishing Well Blues.

0: Great music there, John. A bit of a serious sound to that song, don't you reckon?
1: Yes,
0: you
1: know, yeah, it was a bit down home.
0: Yeah, it certainly was.
1: Because I love the cello part in that too, which really gives it a lot of depth.
0: Well, it does. It does. It really, really adds to it, doesn't it?
1: Yeah.
0: So, I may have slightly left the mic off when I was talking about Enda Kenny. So I'll just back announce the song My Father's Coat. After the Interval is the name of the album, and the wonderful Enda Kenny. If ever you get a chance to see Enda live, just do it. Don't hesitate. Great selections, John. I'm really glad that you've taken the time to come in on this cold day.
1: And, yeah, best place to be. Up in the mountains, nice and warm and playing some music.
0: That's right. No, that's right. It is a joy, isn't it, to present music and talk about it. It's just a lovely thing to do. It really is. And the ref says, nicely enunciated, well, maybe that's when I left the mic off, you know, who knows, but a nice track. But why are the Irish so sad? They have Guinness, he said. Yeah, yeah, they do. That's for sure. I remember in my younger days, John, I went through a big Celtic phase, and I used to go to the Dan O'Connell, in Carlton, and see Irish music all the time. And then I sort of discovered bluegrass, there's links, isn't there? There's lots of links between bluegrass and Celtic music, no doubt about it. Really, I suppose, because of Bill Munro, would you say?
1: The influence of the fiddle tunes, so many of the fiddle tunes that have survived in America, with that Irish, English, Scottish sort of background. So there is that definite link that was with the earlier settlers into America, bringing the music with them, and fiddles were easy to carry and not too expensive. They didn't bring pianos with them, but not much piano music was played in the hills.
0: And of course they probably adapted the tunes, you reckon, John? They gave it their own spin.
1: And the songs, they'd perhaps change the names, the place names, but based on the earlier tunes and songs. Darling Corey would have an English background, I'm sure.
0: I would say so.
1: We just listened to.
0: Yeah, great track too, John. Good on you. Okay, well, this is another Canadian artist, Old Man Ludica, from his album released quite some time ago called Tender Is the Night. And the song is called Kingdom Come. And then a US artist, a young lady called Dori Freeman. She's just got a great voice and really love her music. It's a song, I'm not quite sure whether it's Love Gone Wrong or Love Gone Right. Maybe we'll listen and find out. It's called You Say, from Dori Freeman, from her album of the same name. Here on this special edition of An Acoustic Companion with my co-host, John Boothroyd, and I'm Ron King, in case we've only just met, and it is just wonderful to have your company.

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0: The heaven sent voice of Dori Freeman with You Say from her album Dori Freeman, and Kingdom Come from Old Man Ludica from his fine album Tender Is the Night. John, I remember seeing him once in a pub in Melbourne, and he just had his banjo and was singing, and you could hear a pin drop. You know, you've seen Old Man Ludica live haven't you?
1: Yes.
0: Yeah.
1: I think only at Mountain Pickers.
0: Yeah, yeah.
1: Yes, he was very impressive.
0: Well, Mountain Pickers get some fabulous artists in, don't they?
1: They do.
0: They really do. And that's at the Ferntree Gully Bowling Club on the last Tuesday of the month, isn't it?
1: That's right.
0: Yeah, no, they're fabulous. So have a look at the Mountain Pickers website and see what's coming up, you know. That's a great thing to do. And just before we do your next track, we've got a bit of a drive on at the moment, folks, for donations before the end of the financial year. So if you can see a way clear to helping us out, just go to 3mdr.com. There'll be a donations tab there. This is different from subscriptions and memberships, but if you could help us out, that would be an absolutely wonderful thing. And John will still be able to come in and present music, and so will I. So,
1: well, that's good.
0: That'll be good, John. That'll be good. So what have you got next, mate?
1: Well, I've got a couple of tunes that I'll play, and it's from a band called the Blue Velvet Band. Have you heard of them?
0: No, I haven't. The only thing that it reminds me of is like that Irish song,
1: Black Velvet Band. I think it sort of came from that,
0: yeah.
1: But they don't do Irish music.
0: No.
1: That's the name of the band.
0: Yeah.
1: And it's an album that is what I just call a keeper. I've got the actual vinyl LP, and I've burnt it down to a CD to play today. But it's just one of my favourite bands, and I was fortunate enough, I think it was 2014, when I was in at IBMA in America in Raleigh, to speak to two of the guys that were in the band, two of the four, about the recording. So it was really nice to speak to the people that have given me so much enjoyment. It was Jim Rooney and Bill Keith that are part of the band. They were a short-lived progressive bluegrass and country band whose four members all had a background in bluegrass. Two of them had been part of Bill Monroe's Bluegrass Boys, and they combined a mixture of bluegrass, country, folk and early western swing. And they only had the one album released in 1969 called Sweet Moments with the Blue Velvet Band, and it was on a major label, the Warner Brothers, back then. So I'll play one track to start with. It's called Little Sadie, and it's one of those, I think we touched on the old murder ballads.
0: Ah, yes, it's indeed. It's one of those. And so sad story.
1: A sad story. And it features Jim Rooney on vocal and Bill Keith on banjo. And then after that, I'll talk a little bit about the next track from the same album. So firstly, here's Little Sadie from the Blue Velvet Band.

0: Wow. Not a very nice person, John.
1: He did admit his crime. He did indeed.
0: At least he admitted it. But it wasn't the sort of love that we would like. That's for sure.
1: That's right. Yeah. So that was called Little Sadie. And we'll now play a track called Hitchhiker. And it features the full band, which is Eric Weisberg on guitar, and he's doing some vocal, Bill Keith on banjo and pedal steel guitar, and Jim Rooney on guitar and vocal, and Richard Green on fiddle. So I hope you enjoyed. I know I've built up the album, so I hope you're enjoying the tracks.
0: Oh, no, that was fabulous. I mean, that had a real authenticity about it,
1: yeah,
0: John.
1: Yeah, it is. Very different.
0: It really does. You know.
1: Bill Keith was the guy that he put together the Earl Scruggs instruction book on how to play bluegrass five-string banjo Earl Scruggs. Earl Scruggs said he didn't have time to put it all together with music notation and tablature. So he asked Bill Keith, would he be able to do it, which he did. So, that's really a place in bluegrass history. It's a classic book on how to play bluegrass banjo.
0: Fantastic. You can do that, and also a lot of old-timey banjo playing as well. You know.
1: Well, no one's asked yet.
0: I've got a Bill Keith album somewhere on the Sugar Hill label.
1: Yes, yes.
0: You know, I'm not really, as I said to you last time, the CDs aren't in any particular order, unlike yours. So it's probably in a cupboard here somewhere at the station.
1: Oh, right. Well, good luck with that.
0: Buried, it would take me a little while to find it.
1: Yeah, I'm sure.
0: It really would. But let's go with your next selection, John.
1: Hitchhiker from the Blue Velvet Band.
0: No worries.

0: Fabulous track, John. I can understand why you really love that CD. Two really great tracks. And quite unique, isn't it?
1: It is. Well, it was a one-off.
0: Yeah.
1: I think it was at a time when the Flying Burrito Brothers were up and running, and that, there was a bit of a breakaway from the traditional country music with you know, people like Chris Hillman were doing their own thing, and some of the band members here with Blue Velvet Band sort of thought, well, why don't we give that a try?
0: Yeah.
1: And Eric Weisberg, who did the vocals on that song, Eric Weisberg played the banjo in the Deliverance
0: film. Oh, yes, that famous...
1: Famous one.
0: Yeah, absolutely.
1: A New Yorker. Does a great job on that. But, yeah, just a great album.
0: Yeah, no, good on you. Yeah, I do love a bit of pedal steel. There's a guy called John Scott Sherrill, He sings a lot of ballads, and there's a lot of pedal steel in his work. And there's a song that I should play for you at some stage. It's called Sweeter Than Sugarcane. He's you know, really looks really rough around the edges, and then this beautiful voice comes out, you know, Sweeter Than Sugarcane. It's
1: very good.
0: It's a beautiful piece. Good on you, John. Lovely selections. Okay, well, Viva La Difference, mate. This is John Martin. I don't know whether you know of Danny Thompson and John Martin from the UK.
1: Yes, I have. I have heard them.
0: Yeah, he produced some fabulous albums. Sadder in his later years, like I think he struggled with his health and with alcohol, John, but I love his earlier work. And one of his most famous albums is called Bless the Weather. And I just thought I'd include this beautiful song. It's called Just Now. Just very simply done. And John Martin at his very, very best. It was recorded a long time ago, either in the 70s or 80s. I haven't got the date here, because this is a fabulous remastering of Bless the Weather. And then, just to keep it interesting, a Jewish bluegrass band, believe it or not, called Nefes Mountain. Their album that I have of theirs is called Beneath the Open Sky. And I always like to include some gospel music, John, and a train song on the show. So this one is called I Want to Hear Somebody Pray. So a couple of tracks. We're doing okay. We've still got about half an hour or so of as much music as we can possibly play, John.
1: Very good.
0: Yeah, good on you, mate. Here we go.

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1: Guerrilla tactics, Dougie.
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1: Well, you know how there's normally numerous preset stations when you get into a car?
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1: That way, when they're scrolling through the stations, they'll stumble across 3MDR and all its wonder, and bam, they'll be hooked.
2: Yeah, right. 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I really like it. Hey, you could even do it at work. 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

0: Fabulous band, Nefess Mountain, with I Want to Hear Somebody Pray. And Trisha, who's one of the presenters of a fabulous show called MG World Tours on 3MDR, says, great show. Not many people know Celtic music inspired bluegrass love program. Isn't that nice?
1: Yeah. It is very good. Yeah,
0: that's absolutely really good. Yeah. It's great the way music can just really inspire people, isn't it? And they can carry it with them from one country to another or one culture to another.
1: That's right.
0: So, I mean, you really like the traditional music as well, but, like, it's got to change sometimes, doesn't it, to keep it alive, don't you think?
1: It's growing all the time. Mm. In the case of, say, bluegrass music, where... Bill Monroe set the scene and was very, very popular in the 60s and 70s. But then it started to change and people left his band because they wanted to go a little bit differently to just the Bill Monroe way of playing the music, and it just sort of went everywhere.
0: Well, maybe they want to add things. I hear he didn't like the dobro much.
1: No, he didn't like the dobro.
0: Wasn't a big fan.
1: No, and virtually no lead guitar break.
0: Mm.
1: So it was very much fiddle music.
0: Yeah, yeah.
1: And very influenced by blues.
0: His home environment. Well, there you go.
1: And he did learn music and the feel of music from Afro-Americans that lived in his area, a great influence.
0: Yeah, so he's a man of his time, but also you do play a lot of free bluegrass music, don't you?
1: Yes.
0: Perform.
1: Yeah, old-timey.
0: So where does a lot of that come from?
1: Oh, the old-timey is very much from England, Ireland and Scotland.
0: Yeah.
1: The basics of it. Fiddle tunes. And banjo came in sort of as the next instrument. Guitar was a lot later.
0: Right.
1: A lot of the earlier settlers into particularly the mountain areas, Appalachian area of America, brought their fiddles with them and, of course, their tunes and their ballads.
0: Because it was such a portable instrument too.
1: It was.
0: You know? Yeah.
1: That's right.
0: Yeah.
1: That's right.
0: No, great. Good on you, John. Always good to hear your knowledge and your music as well. But so what have you got coming up next?
1: Well, it's a bluegrass band called Wild and Blue, and it's from a CD called Come On In and Make Yourself at Home.

in it. It's really strictly not a bluegrass tune, this particular track, and it's called You Must Come In at the Door, and it features Jan Harvey on lead vocal and guitar, David Harvey on mandolin, and Jill Snyder on bass. It's called You Must Come In at the Door.

0: great gospel music on the show there, John.
1: Yeah, it's great. That was Wild and Blue, the band, with You Must Come In at the Door. Well, the next item is from a band called the Charm City Junction, and it's called Please Don't Bury Me. And it the band is made up of Patrick McAvenue. Those with a long memory and went up to the Harrietville festivals might recall Audie Blaylock Band, and Patrick was the fiddle player with Audie. He was a medical student at that time, so I'm not sure whether he's combining medicine and music as well. He was a great fellow to talk to. Brad Kolodner is the banjo player and takes the lead vocal. And Sean McConisky plays, he's an Irishman, plays the button accordion. And it's really nice to hear the accordion in an old-timey string band.
0: Indeed it is.
1: It fits in so nicely. And there's a bass player in there as well. We'll take it over to, leave it over to the Charm City Junction with Please Don't Bury Me.

0: Love that one, John.
1: That's a John Prine song.
0: Yeah, that's a beauty, isn't it? That's a ripper. Great words. Made me smile, that one. That's for sure. It says, thank you, Ron and John, for your enjoyable selection of varied acoustic music today. Well done, John of Diamond Creek. John's a great supporter of the show and listens in every week. And good on you, John. He's got a good name, hasn't he?
1: He has.
0: Yeah, he has indeed.
1: He lives in a nearby suburb too.
0: He does indeed. He does indeed. Great. Yeah, it's lovely to hear from people who regularly listen to the show, John. It's one of the joys of playing acoustic music every week. And we'll go right through until 1 o'clock. I see that Michelle has just entered the building. She'll be presenting her fabulous show full of interviews and wonderful music. It's called Community. Okay, now let's see if we can get the last tracks in, John. We'll see what we can do. This one is called A Prince Among Men. It's from Patrick Street. It's an Irish song from an album called All in Good Time, and it features Andy Irvine on the lead vocal. The sacrifices made for people who went down in the mine is what it's about. And then a song that everyone knows, a Bob Dylan song. I'm famous for playing songs written by Bob Dylan, John, but not sung by him.
1: Oh, really?
0: Yeah, pretty famous for that. Wagon Wheel from Old Crow Medicine Show. Hopefully we've got time to play that from the album of the same name. Here's A Prince Among Men.

0: famous song Wagon Wheel from Old Crow Medicine Show. Well, we've only got a couple of minutes, John. Thank you so much for coming in.
1: It's been a pleasure. I always enjoy it and look forward to the next one.
0: Yeah, well, we'll have to do it soon. Yeah, thanks for coming all this way and your great knowledge and your love of music. Right, what's the last bit of it?
1: The last one, it's an instrumental.
0: We're going to play, yeah.
1: And it features a fiddle player, Heidi Clare, and an album called I Declare. Her actual surname is Lambert, and it's a traditional song, a tune rather, called Shortening Bread. So this is a tune that you can all hum and whistle and whatever until the next program starts.
0: That'll be great. Hope you enjoy it. Good on you, John. Thanks again, mate.

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Oh, isn't that wonderful? My name is Michelle. Thank you so much for joining me this afternoon. You're listening to Community here on 97.1 FM, and that is 3MDR. I feel like I've been away for a bit. It just feels a wee bit weird, just a wee bit, not too much, just a little bit weird. And the reason I feel this way is that I was away last week with good reason, and intermittently before that because I was involved in a play that did really well, they're supposed to be, and I'm back now. And yesterday was meant to be my day where I come in today and just gloat on the radio about how wonderfully well our sports team, the Socceroos, did at the World Cup. And unfortunately, the arch nemesis that looms large over all of us more recently than not, the USA, comprehensively beat us 2-0. And I expected to be awoken this morning to sounds of, you know, victory and battle cries of celebration. And it was very quiet in the neighborhood and everywhere else. And that's not exactly the vibe that I wanted to bring into the studio today. Nevertheless, I'm very grateful that we have a team made up of many hues and colors, and we're working towards a common cause. It's a wonderful thing to support sport in this country. It's a wonderful thing to see sport being held to such high standards and such great esteem. And the World Cup is doing that. It's bringing people from all over the world in celebration of this one thing, this passing this ball around. It's a wonderful thing to see, and I'm very grateful for that, even though the results don't often go the way that we wish. And I get to talk about this, what's on my heart, on this radio station, and I'm very, very glad about that. So thank you for giving me my moment to get all of this out into the open. Thank you to Ron King and the Acoustic Companion, and thank you to amazing community subscribers. Thank you to the Wurundjeri people of the Kulin Nations. And also, I just need to mention that in celebration of how wonderfully well our team will perform in the future, I will be playing Australian music on the show today. But to these wonderful subscribers, these companies and individuals, the Forge Institute, thank you, the Mountain District Learning Centre, Mr. Kim Kerr, the Beringer Cultural Centre, the Kalorama Collective, the Listerfield District Trail Riders, Belgrave Survival Day, and Michelle from Upway, thank you always for being so, so generous with your finances, but also essentially with your time, taking the time to actually reach out and say, I want to be a subscriber. That's a big deal for a community radio station. On the show today, on Community, I'll be talking to writer Shane Woon, because his latest work, Rabbit and Watson, is on from the 15th to the 26th of July. So that's next month. We've got a whole month at the Northcote Town Hall. This is a beautiful queer love story that marries Chinese mythology and sport and makes it so Australian. And Shane Woon does that. He is also the writer of A Guide to Being Immortal, the award-winning playwright. And there'll be a lot to unpack when I talk to him shortly about his process and what this story is more about and what it's like to grow up in this country and celebrate many cultures. And we've heard a lot about culture this week, so it'll be interesting to get Shane's perspective on what he thinks Australian culture really is. But thank you so much for joining me on the show today. It's always a privilege. Did you ever think that you were not the one? And this is The Action with Never Ever.

0: Absolutely love it. That was Powderfinger there with Jewel, and you are listening to Community. My name is Michelle, and it's a pleasure this afternoon to talk to Shane Woon, who is a Nam-based playwright and dramaturg. He completed his Master of Theatre Writing at the Victorian College of Arts. His works, Feng Shui, as well as A Guide to Being Immortal, the latter actually winning the New Writers Award in 2025 at the Melbourne Fringe Festival. And his latest work is Rabbit and Watson, and it's on from the 15th to the 26th of July at the Northcote Town Hall. Shane, it's wonderful to talk to you today. How are you?
1: I'm good, thank you. Thank you, Michelle. Thank you for having me on the air today.
0: Absolutely. One thing I love about any work is the title. And if you have a really good, catchy, interesting title that makes people question, hold on, what is this about? Or there's a familiarity with an aspect of the title that's often a great hook. And I think your title of this play, Rabbit and Watson, particularly, I find that intriguing because "and Watson" is often the ending of a very famous pairing in the world, you know, Sherlock and Watson. And let's start there. You know, where and why and how did you come up with this title?
1: Well, I started drafting this play in 2024 during my Master's of Theatre Writing at the VCA. And I knew I was writing a love story, and a love story that crosses time and across time and countries and cultures. And I was really inspired by Romeo and Juliet, it's the most well-known love play that continuously gets studied in high schools. In fact, I'm a teacher as well, so I'm teaching it at the moment.
0: Fantastic.
1: And so I drew inspiration from that, and I was like, I'd like to make my own RNJ, and that's where the name came from. And then I think Watson is a tribute. The name Watson is a tribute to a footy club that I follow with players that I used to like. So that's where the title came about. So I thought
0: I'll
1: put the name titles to kind of echo the Shakespearean roots of Romeo and Juliet.
0: Mm-hmm. And what I love about this show, and I'd like you to expand on it, it marries Chinese mythology and Australian culture. And we'll get on to what we define as Australian culture later on, but perhaps if you could give us a concise, comprehensive, as long as you need to explain what this story, this queer love story, is about.
1: So this queer love story is about, there's a deity that's in Taoist culture called Tuoshin, and he's the rabbit god deity. And he's the deity for protecting queer love and gay romance. And when I was reading his backstory, you know, he was executed for spying on his lover. Oh. And then he appeared in the dream of someone from his village. And then they were so moved by his story, they erected this shrine to him. And then he's all of a sudden becomes this local deity for gay romance. And I'd been to the temple. I went there this year, actually, in Taiwan.
0: Yeah.
1: It's a really small temple in the city.
0: Mm-hmm.
1: And I took that origin story and I was just like, well, if I put a modern lens onto that relationship, my guess is that the other guy, they were caught. And because he has a status of power, threw the other guy under the bus, they got him executed.
0: Of course.
1: And then I thought about, you know, I love Chinese cinema and television shows, and I was just like, well, what if this deity does have his duties, but is also really obsessed with trying to make his happy ending sort of happen, his fairy tale ending with this first love. So he chases his love throughout time, and then now we're here in the modern day, and he's... the soul has reincarnated to a rising ASL star, and that's where we're starting the play.
0: Fantastic. So it is this rabbit god that is reincarnated looking for the lover. So it's not like he's now had his day and he's trying to pair up other people in the modern world. This is him actually looking for that lost love.
1: Yes, that is correct.
0: Oh, absolutely. So you bring up something interesting that I had no idea about Chinese mythology, about the idea of a man or a god, a male god, spying on a lover. So same-sex relationships, is that something that is commonly found in Chinese mythology?
1: In my dramaturgy, not really. I think there are sometimes allusions to it. Like, right. I have to go, you know, the Chinese mythology is a huge canon that I think I've just scratched the surface of.
0: Yeah.
1: But I think I really am taking inspiration from that idea of the, what they call xianxia television shows, where right. they depict deities sort of having mortal problems, I guess, and cultivating and trying to be a better deity. So I've really taken inspiration from that and their relationships. And I think that this minor deity, I think is what you would call Rabbit,
0: sure.
1: Is of intrigue to me because people from around the world go to this temple to pray to him, to get a love match, to get a love token. I went through the whole ceremony myself when I was there.
0: Mm-hmm.
1: And like lots of gay people when they go to Taiwan will visit the temple as well. So I thought it'd be interesting to spotlight this deity. And I think, you know, kind of once upon a time, I guess, there's this idea of normalizing, I guess, same-sex relationships as well.
0: Mm-hmm. Yeah, it's fascinating to me that people, regardless of their gender and sexuality, would actually go to this minor deity to get their blessing. I mean, I think that's huge progression and something that I was unaware of. And thank you for that insight. In this story, as an Asian Australian, you've done that wonderful thing of combining the idea of Chinese mythology, which is part of your culture, and making it an essentially Australian story.
1: Yeah.
0: Which brings us to that interesting question, especially this week when the idea of culture has been dissected to within an inch of its life, right? Yep. Do you believe in that sense that your voice and your storytelling and what informs this story particularly is so important while these other conversations about people's definitions of what Australian culture is about, that this story is a very timely reminder that we are made up of many cultures. Do you find that the timing is really potent?
1: Yeah, I think the timing is potent, and you know, unfortunately, we are in this conversation that I feel that we're having in the 90s when I was growing up as well, when the similar person talked about the Asian invasion.
0: Yes,
1: and I think that I think this play speaks and celebrates the idea that Australia is a multicultural society.
0: Yeah.
1: There's probably one character in the play that's probably mirrors the views of that person.
0: Yes.
1: Which made it really, the other day I was watching rehearsal, oh my God, this is very contemporary at the moment.
0: Life imitating art, really, or art imitating life. Yeah,
1: it is.
0: Yeah, yeah.
1: And I think it does celebrate that idea of that intersection of that. Because, you know, I think the fantasy, part of the fantasy in this is, and there are Asian footballers out there, but there's not many of them.
0: Correct.
1: But, you know, the mother character, Jing, Mother Watson, has this aspiration for her son to be a football player. And so also kind of merging that idea of that tiger mom stereotype.
0: Yes.
1: But, you know, what if that tiger mom shifted away from medicine into, you know, an all-Australian boy dream, which is to be a footy star.
0: Yes.
1: One of the many ones. And I think that idea kind of comes over. And I think the play is exciting in the sense that there is very Australian part of this play, very in terms of football. And, you know, Keith Brockett, our director, has just sort of really amped up the deity aspect and the heavenly court. And I think it's a really nice blend of, I guess, my own experience growing up here in Australia through the 90s and the 2000s of what I love and what stories were told to me that I can then share with everybody else on the stage.
0: I love it. Also, do you find, Shane, that you spoke about stereotypes, and in every culture that makes up this country, there are the stereotypes, and there's still that understanding that if you're Chinese Australian, that somehow the Chinese aspect of your life would override the Australian aspect of your life, and that you are then expected to do brilliantly well at mathematics and somehow end up being one of three nominated professions, and that's it, you know. So if we went by that standard, you would be what we call an utter failure, right? Do you see? If we held that standard, it would be that that's what it is. But is there something really satisfying in being able to be really good at what you are really good at now, and to buck stereotypes in a way, and to talk about, you know, footy, for example, that some people might still think can only be spoken, you know, quite knowledgeably by people who sound or look a particular way, and how does that sit with you even as you're writing this play?
1: I think, you know, breaking those stereotypes, and I think, you know, though lots of progress has been made, those stereotypes do keep coming back into sort of popular culture and social discourse in terms of what is, you know, stereotypes for Asian. So I do think that it is a milestone for me. I do hope it inspires other Asian creatives, because I think one of the hardest part of this play was trying to cast it, to inspire other young Asian people to pursue acting, writing, even though the art itself is not in a great state at the moment in terms of the theatre. You know, I think theatre always endures, and it will find a way to survive, and I hope that it inspires other people to come and tell their stories and to share their viewpoints and to, and that there is a blend. Because I think one of the things that is, as any migrant will come to a place like Australia, is that it is about possibility. Yes. And I think for Australians, giving it a hard crack, a good crack at it,
0: yes,
1: is really important. And I think that's part of the Australian spirit, is giving it a go.
0: Yeah.
1: And I definitely am hustling and giving it a go, and I'm hoping that, you know, other migrant children take leave from that and find inspiration. And, you know, that my story, there'll be some things in this that are very familiar, there'll be some things that are unfamiliar, but I'm hoping that just adds to the rich discourse and the rich tapestry of Australian theatre.
0: Absolutely. Also, you alluded to that when you wrote this story, you know, casting was difficult, and trying to find the right actors from the community, I'm guessing, is part of it. And we find that in theatre, in quite, you know, I find that myself being involved in it, that sometimes you don't find many creatives who are from other races, you know, not actually putting themselves forward for certain jobs, because there is perhaps a notion, which has, I have to admit, has improved tremendously over the years, but there is perhaps still a hesitation that when it comes to casting, that they might not be the first round picks, as it were, to use AFL analogy, the little bit that I know. But so when you write for this, the hope is that others, when they see themselves represented on stage, and particularly if you are talking about queer love within the Asian community, I mean, that's another small group within a small group in Australian theatre, right? So I think it's a very bold decision, but also a really important decision. So I'm guessing that that was a calculated decision on your part?
1: For sure. You know, I definitely wrote this play thinking about a younger self of mine, about what kind of shows and stories I would like to see. And yeah, I think this is, I'm hoping young people of colour who are queer find inspiration in this. And I hope that young queer people, regardless of their race, also find inspiration in this. But yeah, I think definitely this idea of creating opportunities for other artists of colour, other Asian artists, you know, and really taking off. There's a wonderful group in Sydney, Slanted Theatre, with Tiffany Wong, that, you know, that I find them really inspirational in creating a platform for Asian artists and Asian playwrights, because, you know, the space is competitive. And, you know, there's specificities and stories of our community that we want to share and invite people to share and see and look at, just the same way we look at the Western canon. So, yeah, definitely a calculated decision when I was sort of writing it, thinking about, you know, how do I amplify more minority voices in theatre, because, you know, theatre historically is a point of protest or change or some sort of political commentary, social commentary. I think I definitely wanted to leverage that of the stage to create that, to create this story.
0: Correct. And I also love the fact that we talk about Chinese mythology and you're talking about gods, minor or major, and then we have football, where often in Australia, AFL, football stars are treated like gods, you know, by their community.
1: Yeah, definitely.
0: It's this wonderful mirroring of the myth and the reality and setting it within an Asian community where people have to confront that these longings and these putting people or ideas on pedestals and following them, these are universal themes. They're not something that is relegated to one culture over another. And that sameness, particularly during the World Cup, becomes even more visible and important. And in that vein, for people who have an interest in either cultures or what it is that you've talked about today, when they come for the play, what do you hope that they take away having seen this production?
1: Well, I think this production is quite episodic. So though I have this central storyline, there are adjacent storylines that sort of feed into this story in an inferential and explicit way. And I think the one thing I like audiences to kind of walk away with is kind of think about, I guess, how we talk about each other and sort of the expectations of males. Like, I think this play in rehearsals, what's really came out is this really masculine quality and this idea of obsession and ownership. And I think especially in this day and age with social media, a lot of, you know, parasocial relationships that are almost like we own somebody's life if they're in the public sphere, or we have the right to commentate on what's happening. And just thinking about sort of the choices we make in language and in the choices we have publicly, how we, you know, are we questioning what our media is saying about different people, the way they're being represented, because the impact is not just on adults but also young people. And there's a gorgeous two characters in there that are teenagers that are really just showing us that they're the recipients of what's happening around them. And, you know, just like in, I guess, Taoist and Chinese sort of myths, things happen in cycles and karmic cycles. And just trying to think about, how do you break those cycles? What do you have to do? How do you call people out? I think especially in this day and age at the moment, in this political climate in Australia, I think coincidentally, how do we keep each other to account, and how do we challenge things without it's becoming just a heated yelling match or comment war?
0: That's right.
1: And it's about discourse, and it's about finding, you know, I think one of the things that's sometimes normally really good about Australia is that people can talk about things to find the middle ground, and I don't know how much we're in that space at the moment. But I think inviting those conversations and thinking about how do we not police people's behaviour, but how do we keep each other accountable to have those conversations and the choices we make about how we want to speak about specific groups of people or throwaway comments. Because I think in Australia, you know, I'm not removed from this, right? Yes. Like, we're very casual in the way we talk to each other, and we, you know, a real matey thing to do is to put each other down sometimes in a joking way, and then building each other up again. I think just trying to think about all those different aspects of how we operate and how we can be more mindful in the way we talk about things, and the more mindful about the way we want to call things out, et cetera.
0: Oh, beautifully said. Thank you. You speak as well as you write there, Shane.
1: Oh, thank you.
0: Well done. No, it was beautifully expressed. I think that was absolutely essential to hear what you've said, because what you're saying is it's important that we call people out, that no one's saying no. And in a democracy, we're called on to do that. But it's the manner in which we do that that needs some examination, I suppose, from time to time. Thank you so much for taking the time to talk to me today. You have a fantastic team working on this production with you. I just want to give them some shout-outs. There's Keith Brockett, who's directing it. It's being performed by Sean Yuen Halley, Anton Pan Kassin. There's Dr. Cindy Pan, Jesse Vesalardis, Charlie Morris, and Gabriel Partington. And the lighting design is by someone I've worked with and love very much, Joe Paradis Louis. That's a pretty fancy team you have there, Shane, for your work. So congratulations to you on that. And Chukas on the show. Thank you.
1: Thank you so much for having me. I just want to shout out as well to Darabin, who programmed us for the season. Because, without them, this wouldn't be possible. And, it is a killer team. I'm so grateful for all the energy they're putting in. And, buy a ticket. Come see the show.
0: Yep, absolutely. Thank you, Shane. Have a wonderful Saturday.
1: No problem. Thank you.
0: Bye. That was Shane Woon, whose show Rabbit and Watson is on from the 15th to the 26th of July at the Northcote Town Hall Arts Centre. Get your tickets at arts.darabin.vic.gov.au or go online and check up on Rabbit and Watson. It's an interesting title and I love interesting titles, but even more so, it's an important story and we need important stories about love, queer love, about love between various peoples, various cultures, just so we understand that we have more in common than not. This now is the wonderful Thelma Plum with Dollar. You're listening to Community. I'm Michelle.

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0: to.
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0: to let you know.
1: Oh, that was good. That was good. And the reason I'm excited is because I haven't played INXS in a long, long time on this show. Years, maybe. And that is such a recognizable tune. But because we're celebrating everything that is Australian today, on a day that we need to actually remember that this country is worth celebrating for a great many things, including us sending a fantastic country representative of this country to the World Cup. Things didn't quite pan out as we'd hoped yesterday, or rather this morning. It's okay, because there are other games and there will be other battles and other victories that we can overcome. But back here on home ground, as it were, there's a wonderful queer love story centered around two Asian men, and it's called Rabbit and Watson, and it's on next month from the 15th to the 26th at the Northcote Town Hall, ably supported by Darabin Arts. I've been speaking to Shane Woon, and if you want to listen to that interview, you're welcome to do so after 2 p.m. This entire episode will be available on our podcast. Just go to 3mdr.com and search for today's show, Community. And that interview is really eye-opening and essential to understanding why different types of theatre that talk about the very real lived experiences of all Australians, how important it is that we have representations of that on our stages here in Melbourne. And this story, Rabbit and Watson, is a really tender queer love story about two young Chinese Australian men from different worlds, wrestling with love, desire, fear, and duty. The play leans into the genre of boy love drama, which is essentially what Shane Woon was talking about. It's Chinese dramas, which are quite heightened, I believe, and there's a lot of romance and longing. It's a vehicle for exploring the worlds of these two original characters who meet as teenage lion dancers. I like that. And they fall in love, and as adults, Rabbit, that's based on a minor Chinese god, that's Tuashen, Rabbit juggles divine duties and his job as a school teacher in trying to make things better for the next generation, and also the fear of losing his love. So the divine god that I was referring to, Chinese mythology states that he was put to death for spying on someone he had tremendous affection for. And to this day in China, this deity is preyed upon by lovers from both sides of the aisle, from all sides of the aisle, asking for blessings upon their own relationships or blessings on their longing for something to work out for them. And I think it's wonderful that this queer god, it's being tapped into as being central to get a blessing of for people from every corner of the world who may fall in love with many different types of people. That is one way to bring the world together. Football is the other, but this is one way to do it. And this beautiful story is directed by Keith Brockett, and it's on at the Northcote Town Hall, so I'm sure it's got colour and vigour and verve and representation. And as an artist myself, I think the importance of being able to represent your culture and where you came from and having the space and the stage to do that is something that this city and this country, more often than not, does permit and does allow. And anyone who's out there is wondering about, will it ever be accepted? You know, will there be an audience? Yes, there is. It's just taking that first step to get over that hesitation of what if, and actually doing something about it that often reaps rewards. So in order to show artists like Shane Woon and Keith Brockett and the tremendous cast and creatives that they're working with, I urge you to buy yourselves a ticket and support these artists, these Australian artists, And also I'm playing Australian music because why not? We're Australian and it's a wonderful way to celebrate who we are. This is The Hoodoo Gurus with Heart of Darkness. Always great to be on this show.

0: Just love me some Cat Empire that was waiting and waiting no more. Scar Street is coming up in a couple of minutes, but I leave you with Emily Barker and Any More Goodbyes. I will see you next week. You've been listening to Community. Thank you for being, as always, a great audience. Have a wonderful, wonderful day.
1: Hello, Scar people.

Many thanks to Michelle for community there. You are indeed listening to Scar Street on 3MDR 97.1 FM. Sorry, I'll just get the music there at the right level so you can actually hear me. You're listening to Scar Street on 3MDR 97.1 FM, and we have a very special show lined up for you today. Very soon I'll be joined in the studio by Adam and Connor from Looney Tunes and Victor from Black Market Clash. Now, Black Market Clash are a Clash cover band, and at the moment Looney Tunes are doing specials covers, and they've got a very special gig coming up, and they're going to come in and talk all about it. But to get us started, I'm going to play you some Melbourne Ska Orchestra. This is The Best Things in Life Are Free.

Oh, I love that big brassy sound. That was German band Banana Peel Slippers there with Scar Studio. You're listening to Scar Street on 3MDR 97.1 FM. Before that, you heard Melbourne Scar Orchestra doing their cover of The Best Things in Life Are Free, and I just absolutely adore that cover. And make sure you stay tuned for our Scar Street gig guide at 3 o'clock today, because there are so many Melbourne Scar Orchestra gigs coming up. They've got lots of exciting news in the pipeline as well. And possibly we may be able to get Nicky Momber in for an interview at some stage about all their adventures they've got happening the rest of this year. But today it's all about The Clash and the Specials. And as I said, Adam, Connor and Victor are coming in to talk to us soon from Looney Tunes and from Black Market Clash. But for now, I'm going to play you some Mark Fogo's Scarsters. This is Scar Pig. Scar!

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0: That was Loingrown there with the LTD. You're listening to Scar Street on 3MDR 97.1 FM. And before that song, you heard the Agrolites with Till the Wheels Fall Off, and that was one of their new releases. That's their latest release. And before that was Mark Fogo's Scarsters with Scar Pig. Now, joining me in the studio here, I have Connor.
1: Hello.
0: And I have Victor from Black Market Clash.
2: Greetings.
0: And I have Adam Teams from Looney Tunes.
3: It's great to be back.
0: And of course, and I should say Connor Healy from Looney Tunes as well. So
1: and Bad Manners, but we
0: and so many things.
3: You never bring that up.
1: Oh, Jesus.
0: No, I should just introduce all of you guys that travelled with Bad Manners last year as like from Bad Manners from now on.
4: Yeah, that's right. Yeah, we all know and busted. Yeah.
0: So you've got a really special gig coming up.
4: Dude, it's crazy good. The Clash and Specials Tribute, which we've been threatening to do for years, but now we're doing it properly. And I was at the fine fortune of meeting Victor Strangers at a Clash gig, or actually a Blondie tribute show where he plays drums, and I thought I can see something good happening here. This guy knows his business, and the Clash and the Specials together, why would you not?
1: Absolutely.
4: That's it.
0: We're having some technical problems.
4: You
0: think,
4: you know, my mic technique's terrible, you know.
2: He's the singer of the band.
4: That's yeah. Right. Anyway, yeah, so it's fallen into place. It was this idea that I had, and the Clash and the Specials were quite connected in the day, shared a manager and shared many stages. Mm. And so when Victor had a look into that and came and saw us and realised we weren't a complete bunch of lunatics, it's sort of gone from there, and it's going great guns.
2: Yeah,
4: you chime in.
2: Yeah, it was really nice surprise to meet Adam. He's just a guy that came to one of our shows,
4: popped out of
2: one
4: a cake.
2: Or two of the shows, and started taking some photos. And Anthea, our singer in the Atomic Songs of Blondie show, said, "Oh, this guy Adam wants to talk to you. So, wants to do some gigs together." So we got in touch, and yeah, we just found synergies, and you know, both from the old days, from the 80s, playing in old in punk bands, and Adam was in ska bands and stuff, and. So, yeah, really gelled. You know, we had a lot of musical territory in common, like all the punk stuff.
4: Yeah, yeah,
2: and then find out he likes Stiff Little Fingers and
4: yeah,
2: Specials. It's like, okay,
4: yeah.
2: Here we are. It's back to high school days now.
0: which punk bands were you in, Victor?
2: I was only one, actually, when I say punk bands. I played in a band called Drunken Disorderly.
0: Oh.
2: So that finished up in about 89.
0: Yeah. Okay.
4: For being drunk and disorderly?
2: Yeah. I was 16 when I joined in 86, and yeah. Yeah, yeah, there was something like that.
4: He was drunk,
2: yeah.
4: When he drunk when he joined Disorderly when he left. No, mate, I'm joking.
0: I always got the impression with like punk bands in Melbourne that it's like they were embarrassed by their kind of ska sort of songs. Do you know what I mean? Like,
4: yeah.
0: It's like they didn't want to play them. Like H Block never wanted to play Truth, mm-hmm. You know?
2: Okay, it's interesting. Now, we did a song called Doesn't Make It All Right, which, as you know, is off Specials.
4: And Stiff Little Fingers?
2: Solo album. First album, I should say. And yeah, and we heard Stiff Little Fingers version, and we're just like, oh, we've got to do this, you know. Just
4: it's a brilliant song.
2: Yeah, so there was a lot of crossing over for us, and we used to do Message to You, Rudy, but as a punk band,
4: mm-hmm.
2: but sort of slow, ska, yeah. But yeah. But sort of no horn section or anything. Cause
4: there was always that crossover, wasn't there, right from the word go, you know? I mean, well, punk introduced me to ska, and Specials were a punk.
0: Same for me,
4: punk
0: yeah.
4: Reggae band, you know.
0: Yeah, like I grew up with like going to like Area 7 playing with bands like No Idea.
4: Yeah,
0: like,
4: right. Wow.
0: Melbourne punk band,
4: that's
0: No
4: insane.
0: Idea.
4: Yeah. Oh, Melbourne. Okay.
0: Yeah.
4: Okay. Anyway, so we've had this really great, like I said, synergy, and now Victor has started doing it, running our more specials social media, and mm-hmm. and it's had a crazy, crazy, crazy. I got my mic technique. Interest. We're getting like crazy numbers. In 3 weeks, we've picked up 2.7K followers.
0: Wow.
4: We've only had 1,000 for 40 years or whatever, mm-hmm. or 20 years. But and then we're getting likes from people, Specials themselves.
1: Absolutely.
4: Linville Golding is sharing our posts, and Roddy Raish is piping in every now and then. So
2: yeah,
4: it's insane.
2: It's
4: yeah.
2: quite a surprise, actually. Because I've got a record label and music publishing company called Pop Preservation Society, but I've also getting into and it's just pretty much myself doing everything, which is impossible, but we're getting into show promotions, and I said to the guys, why don't we focus on more special, like, actually I think you had a longer name as well, and
4: yeah,
2: we changed it to more special.
4: We rebranded it 3 weeks ago.
2: Yes. So yeah, so that, and that's And I think the catchphrase is more specials because why wouldn't we want more or something like that?
4: Well, yeah. Would you like to hear the specials? Everybody said yes, so now we're more.
2: Now you're more specials, So, so that's been quite surprising that we sort of put a lot of documentary footage up there and interviews.
4: It's like a million views. Wow. There's one video that you put up, a mini documentary. If you the time that people watch it goes for 15 days and 9 hours or something like that.
2: Oh, yeah, because I calculate with
4: the amount of time people have watched it. Yeah.
2: The amount of time they add it up, yeah. And I think 15 days of someone's life wasted.
4: Yeah. Not one person.
2: Cumulative,
4: It's a million people watching
2: it. The good Lord's watching on us going, you're wasting my time.
0: Yeah. So we're going to play a bit of specials now. We're going to play some Concrete Jungle for you.
4: Can we do the intro?
5: Good reach.
4: Yeah.

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1: Great tune.
0: And before that was The Specials with Concrete Jungle.
1: What are we going to play next, Connor?
0: Well, I've got Connor and Adam from Looney Tunes and Victor from Black Market Clash here, and they want to talk about how the Clash and the Specials,
2: relationship,
0: the relationship,
2: really.
0: That's
2: really what we want to get to.
1: Yeah, because, I mean, that's really
0: how did they grow together as bands?
2: What this gig sort of embodies as well. It's just how close both bands were to each other, because it was, in fact, Joe Strummer who personally invited the Specials along on their tour. And that gave them their first break. And I think Linville Golding used to say that if there wasn't, it wasn't for The Clash, it wasn't for Joe Strummer, there would not have been The Specials. So so that's how close the two bands were intertwined.
1: And they went on to share management.
2: Absolutely correct. Absolutely correct.
1: And gangsters, yeah.
2: And then the style. I mean, as The Clash moved away from the punk thing and started expanding on their sound and building in horns as well, encompassing that ska sound. Of course, that's exactly what the Specials were doing as well. So the music itself is intertwined. And ska was very much, certainly in the UK at that time, it was the next big thing.
0: We'd had
2: punk and new wave,
1: massive,
2: and then came the whole two tone movement. So got to give it to The Clash, got to give it to Joe for kicking that off.
0: Yeah, and some similar sort of political messages.
2: Oh, absolutely correct. Yeah. Completely aligned.
0: Like aligned values and stuff. Yeah.
2: Absolutely.
0: Awesome.
3: It's interesting that the bands were. I saw an interview with Jerry Dammers back in the early days. We actually posted it up on the More Specials Facebook page. You can see it there. But I think it's the promo that we do. And he was saying that he always wanted to play in a reggae band, or his words, reggae ska, whatever. And he loved punk, but he goes, for a whole night of punk was just too intense.
1: Mm-hmm. He wanted to play better musicians.
3: Not
1: better musicians.
3: He probably wanted to dance and just, you know, that music, it was from his hometown, Coventry, you know,
1: punk's not really well known for its keyboard players.
3: Yeah.
1: Oh, I should say that. There's plenty out there, I'm sure. But anyway, you can see, but there's certainly that connection.
2: Mm, absolutely.
1: And they did play for a long time together, even though, you know, I think they're both the crowds, they became one, but they were scared of each other's crowds a little bit. It's not Dexys were too scared to play with the Special on the Scar tour in the end, you know.
2: Absolutely. Anyway, what's that other story as well about the Dexys? Didn't the Specials wanted to nick the Dexys horn section.
1: Right. Well, we talked about this last night, and you know where they end up coming from. But Kevin Rollins said there's no way you're having our sound.
2: Absolutely.
1: He's worked a long time to make Dexys sound like there's no way he's going to hand them to the Specials. Yeah.
2: So Jerry said, I'll go and get Rico then.
3: Specials got Rico.
1: Happy accident,
3: And the Clash couldn't get any horn sections either, but they ended up getting, for the London Calling sessions, which was the first brass they had on any record, they got Graham Parker's band, the backing band, the Rumour Brass, but they couldn't call it the Rumour Brass, you know, Graham Parker and the Rumour. They couldn't call it that on the record. I can't remember what they called it, something else, but the Irish Horns or something like that. I can't remember what they called it, but bit political with all these horn sections of nicking people's.
1: You want to see
2: welcome to Melbourne.
1: You want to see our band practice. The amount of
2: there's only
1: those
2: 27
1: horns.
2: Scarred musicians in Melbourne. Yeah. We're all in each other's
1: and
2: bands.
1: They've all got charts, and they still spend all their time at rehearsal talking about what they're doing.
2: Syncopated nights, diminished nights, and things.
3: We love our horn players.
1: Oh, look, and we've got Luke, man. We're lucky, and Jason. I mean, don't get me started.
0: So speaking of Looney Tunes horn section, we're going to play some Looney Tunes for you now.
1: Us doing a special song, a later special song, thanks to Beefy. He brought this to my attention. Jesus,
0: oh,
1: Connor.
0: Somebody's forgotten to turn off their phone.
1: That's the drummer. Wasn't a pony, he was just doing percussion with a bell.
3: That's Jerry Dammers.
1: Anyway, he's called to tell us to stop. So this is It's You that we recorded at the Soggy Dog Studio here in Upway a year ago, 18 months ago, 2 years ago. And it's us being, we weren't even trying to be the Specials, but we were doing a Looney Tunes version of a special song.
0: Okay, so here it is now. It's
1: Thank you
0: by the Looney Tunes.

0: What's on at the Sookie Lounge in Belgrave for June? Friday the 5th, the Lickspits. 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And Friday the 26th, it's Phil Jamieson. 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

0: And you're listening to Scar Street on 3MDR 97.1 FM. And that was Little Bitch by The Specials. Hang on, Adam. Adam can't wait to talk.
1: One, two. I can count to two. I know that.
0: And before that, you had The Clash with The Wrong End Boyo. And before that was Looney Tunes with It's You.
1: She got a great day out, that is.
0: Yeah, and we've got Adam from Looney Tunes here, and Victor from Black Market Clash, and Connor from Looney Tunes. And so they've just been telling me how they're making a new band that is purely going to do Specials covers, and it's called More Specials.
1: That's
0: and
1: right.
0: It's got the members of Looney Tunes.
1: But mostly. Yeah. They do mix up a bit, but yeah, at this point, same members. Phil Yarra from Miskatonic. He's now left Looney Tunes, but he's the second guitar player in More Specials.
0: Right, yeah.
1: Yeah, and Adam Dennis
2: told him.
3: It is confusing.
0: That's why I'm setting it straight for everyone, because if you're looking gigs on Facebook or whatever, like, then they can search like More Specials and stuff.
1: Or they can call me at home. It's all right.
0: Yeah. So if you're wondering, what is this More Specials? Like, that is...
1: All right. See, I think we made it pretty clear on our socials. We sort of wanted to be a little bit anonymous, didn't we, with More Specials, because it is the Specials. It just happens to be Looney Tunes are playing the Specials, which makes it quite legitimate, if anything, yeah.
0: Mm-hmm.
1: But there might be some confusion out there, but I don't mind a bit of confusion. Captain Chaos, they call me.
2: I think it brings it all home, mate, to be quite honest. I was saying a bit earlier on. I mean, I used to play in a band called High Tides, and we supported Looney Tunes a long, long time ago. And it was the first time I saw them, and what was attracted me to the band was the fact of Adam, of course, primarily. But the suits and the hats, and they were playing three or four Special songs, and I thought, that's it. I found a ska band I really like in Melbourne. And as we were saying, the following week I was on percussion, the week after that I was on drums, and I didn't get off the seat for another 14 years.
1: Yeah. He's back again on percussion, big drum suit.
2: That's how much. But back to the point. And here we are as a band putting on a project called More Specials. You know, so I think the whole thing is personally has come home.
0: Yeah,
1: Most certainly.
0: And you guys were saying that, you know, people from the Specials are really taking note. Like, that must feel really amazing to you.
1: Well, it is. When Linville Golding shares one of Victor's posts, or More Specials posts, that's insane, yeah.
0: Yeah.
1: And it's not talking about Lynch, it's not talking about even our band, but it was talking about our love for their band, yeah.
0: Yeah.
1: And they're appreciating that, which is amazing.
4: Yeah, the particular piece was about a 2 or 3 minute short from a documentary about Coventry, mm-hmm. and it was actually about how in the 60s in Coventry you had a lot of the sister city or the sister country or whatever, it was Jamaica, it was with Coventry because they set a lot of workers over there, mm-hmm. and so it was like a auto town, a bit like Motown kind of thing. So that's kind of the equivalent, and I think it might have resonated with Lindell. I'm not sure why it would have, because
1: it certainly did.
4: It would have been his youth growing up that was really relevant to him. So you sort of hit a nerve emotionally. I think sometimes these things, just, you don't know how the algorithm pushes it for some reason.
1: Victor's, like I said last night, he serves a masterclass of social media and and promotions, you know, which you've been doing for a long time, so it's no accident.
4: Well, I'm still a novice at it, really.
1: Well,
4: I'm still
1: learning. Come on.
2: You're doing pretty well.
1: Tell you what.
4: Thank goodness for ChatGPT telling me how to use my Facebook metrics.
1: But look at the style that you've presented. It's much more than I could have thought of or dreamt of. You know, it's insane. Yeah, it's very, very good.
0: So, Victor, tell us, like, what's your favourite Clash song?
4: Oh, my favourite Clash song.
1: Oh, it's your favourite child.
4: We do a song called Straight to Hell, which is from Combat Rock, which is a really different song for them. It's really kind of esoteric.
0: Mm-hmm.
4: But, oh, gosh.
0: Like, might have a favourite song to play and a favourite song to listen to, because, you know, some songs are really fun to play.
4: I love playing Straight to Hell purely because it's so different than all the other Clash stuff. It's really laid back, and it's an opportunity for me to actually sing a song rather than try and fit 38 words in 2 seconds, which is often with...
1: If you get a chance, listen to Victor's original music on Spotify or all platforms, I guess, but he's very good in his own right. I mean, we're all playing in tributes, but we have our own thing going on. Invictus is very strong.
0: Mm-hmm. Yeah. So how can people look you up, Victor?
4: VictorStranges.com, Stranges, and that sort of has all my projects on there.
0: Mm-hmm.
4: But I've got other websites too, like PopPreservationSociety.com, that's the label, mm-hmm. and that's got all the tribute artists and shows, productions that we put together. So we do actually do quite a bit of stuff. Like, we do a band called Horizon, which is... two members from John, it was actually three members from John Farnham's band signed to our label, and one of them passed away, Stuart Fraser from Noiseworks. Mm-hmm. So we've released their record and promote those guys, and Peter Freeband, and my stuff, and then there's these guys, More Specials, and then there's an XTC band called Exacto from Canberra, which we've done a show with, and I do an Elvis Costello show, a Blondie show, Tom Waits.
1: Elvis Costello show is spot on. It's amazing, yeah.
0: But The Clash has a special place in your heart.
4: Oh, yeah.
1: It's pretty say special.
4: Yeah. Well, The Clash for me, when I was young, I was 16, into my Tears for Fears, sneaking into their concerts and In Excess. And
2: discuss that with you later on.
1: Yeah, well, he knows that. We talked about that. And anyway, a ska band too.
4: That's right, yeah. Tears for Fears are a ska band, yeah. Well, they were called
2: The Graduate.
4: The Graduate, yeah, that's right. So I was into good songwriting, and then these guys asked me, oh, do you want to play in our band? And they gave me a tape. It's like the Sex Pistols and The Clash. I'm like, this is really good. So it kind of really, I was sort of mainstream kind of stuff that, you know, Eon FM and Fox FM. Back in those days, Eon FM was kind of a...
1: Yeah, it was the thing.
4: It was a pretty cool station actually back then.
1: It was back then, definitely.
4: It was actually a commercial station that was started off as a...
1: It was almost an extension of Countdown, wasn't it?
4: You know? Yeah, but just really cool music. And they used to play like album tracks, not just singles. So it was that era, FM radio. And so it was totally different to that. It was more like you had to go dig out this stuff to try and find it, and it's not in the record shops, how do I get it? You had to import it, and you know, all this sort of stuff. It was elusive, you know.
1: Yeah, that's what made it great, wasn't it? It wasn't in your face, you had to go find it, you know.
4: Yeah. So yeah, since they were one of the major bands for me that changed me in terms of what I wanted to do. And in particular the album London Calling, that was the first one that I got. And then obviously went back and bought the vinyl of the first and give them enough rope and then all that.
0: That was the same for me. I remember a friend when I was 16 gave me London Calling on a tape, and I listened to it in my very first car and the cassette tape there and over and over and over.
1: It's amazing from start to finish, and so diverse. And
0: so I'm going to play you my favourite song off that album, which is Lost in the Supermarket.
1: Oh, yes.

Nobody down at the nightclub. Come here, we go bossy. Bossy!

That was The Specials with Nightclub. You're listening to Scar Street on 3MDR 97.1 FM. And before that, you heard The Clash with The Lost in the Supermarket. And it's just past 3 o'clock, so it's time for our Scar Street Gig Guide. Let's maybe give you a little bit of... a bit of nine and a bit skank there from Judge Dredd to keep you skanking away while I go through all the gigs that are coming up. So tomorrow, 21st of June, King Canoe are playing at the Union Hotel in Brunswick. It starts at 5 p.m. and it's free. Then this Thursday, on the 25th of June, you can catch the Scar Bangers doing Scar Open at Bar Open from 6:30 to 8:30, and that gig is also free. Then on Saturday, 27th of June, the Upway Sounds gig is happening in Upway, and Miskatonic 3 are playing there. I believe they're playing early. It starts from 2 p.m. so you can head over to there, and then afterwards you can go along and catch these guys, Looney Tunes slash More Specials and Black Market Clash doing Clash covers at the Brunswick Ballroom from 8 p.m. on Saturday 27th of June. And also that day, the Funky Kingston Ska, Rocksteady and Reggae Party DJ set is happening at the Luli Tavern in Abbotsford, and that starts at 8 p.m. Also on Saturday 27th of June, Raucous are playing at the Retreat Hotel in Brunswick, and that's from 2 to 4 p.m. and that is free. Then on Friday 17th of July, you can catch Dean Hilson and the Scar Vendors. They're playing at the Bird's Basement in the CBD, and it starts at 6 p.m. Then on Friday 17th of July, you can catch Looney Tunes at the Acorn Restaurant in the Basin. It starts at 8 p.m. and it's free. And then on also on Friday 17th of July, you can catch Area 7, Previous Future and Operation Big Jack Bostone at the Bendigo Hotel in Collingwood from 8 p.m. And then on Saturday 18th of July, the Britfest tribute show is happening, and they'll be playing Oasis, Coldplay, Robbie Williams, Blur, but they'll also be playing Madness, The Jam and The Beatles Unplugged with Brendan Gaspari, and that's at the York on Lilydale from 7 p.m. And then on Thursday 23rd of July, you can catch The Resignators and Raucous playing at the Last Chance Rock and Roll Bar in Melbourne from 7:30 p.m. Then on Saturday 25th of July, you can catch The Kitty Hawks and Admiral Akbar's Dishonorable Discharge, The Pirate Scar Rebellion and Brodown, and they're playing at the Tote in Collingwood from 8 p.m. Then on Saturday 25th of July, you can catch Baggy Trousers doing their Madness covers, and I think Looney Tunes, or I'm not sure if they're rebranding as More Specials for that one, are doing their Specials covers at the Curtain Hotel in Carlton from 7:30 p.m. And then on Friday 21st of August, you can catch Melbourne Ska Orchestra playing at the Eureka Hotel in Geelong from 7 p.m. Then on Friday 4th of September, they're going to be playing local Melbourne Ska Orchestra, going to be playing at the York on Lilydale in Mount Evelyn from 8 p.m. Then on Saturday 5th of September, you can catch More Specials, which is the members of Looney Tunes, playing Specials covers at the Thornbury Bowls Club from 7 p.m. Then on Friday 9th of October, Friday 2nd of October, you can catch Melbourne Ska Orchestra playing with Out of Control Army from Mexico, the Pirate Ska Rebellion and the Resignators at the Northcote Theatre in Northcote from 7 p.m. Then on Friday 9th of October, Melbourne Ska Orchestra playing at the Theatre Royale in Castlemaine from 7 p.m. And then on Saturday the 10th of October, Melbourne Ska Orchestra playing at the Western Port Hotel in San Remo from 8:30 p.m. So they're playing all around. It's so great. Then on Saturday, the 17th of October, Out of Control Army are playing with Lone Groin and the Resignators at the Bendigo Hotel in Collingwood from 7 p.m. Then on Sunday, 18th of October, Out of Control Army are playing with Looney Tunes and Operation Big Jake Bostone at the Suki Lounge in Belgrave. It starts at 3 p.m. and I do believe it will be family friendly, as it's one of the beefy Ska Club gigs, which are usually family friendly. Then on Monday 2nd of November, which is Cup Eve, you can catch Less Than Jake, the Aquabats and the Suicide Machines doing their Circus Down Under tour. That's at the Forum Theatre in Melbourne from 7 p.m. and that is an 18 and over gig. Then on Friday 11th of December, you can catch More Specials and Black Market Clash doing their covers again at the Suki Lounge from 8 p.m. and that's our gig guide for the week. Alright, I'm going to play some Aquabats now, as they are coming out to Australia at the end of this year, and it's very exciting, and it would be great if they could play some a kids' ska show, you know, for an all-ages show for the kids, because they want to rock on to the Aquabats. This is their song, Fashion Zombies. 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

0: You are listening to Scar Street on 3MDR 97.1 FM, and that was the Kitty Hawks' brand new single, The Devil's Offbeat. And if you missed the interview with Basil on last week's Scar Street, you can jump on the 3MDR website and listen to the podcast. It was very, very enlightening listening to Basil talk all about the Kitty Hawks there. And I'll just turn on these guys' mics.
1: I'm going to chase it up. I know Basil, I might just call him and ask him.
2: We love him.
0: And before the Kitty Hawks, you heard The Porkers with Going Off, and before that was The Aquabats with Fashion Zombies.
1: We were just talking about how many bands there are now in Melbourne playing.
2: Absolutely,
1: how many gigs,
2: mate,
1: there are, and it's a really healthy scene again, you know?
0: Yeah, it's awesome.
1: It is, and it's quite diverse, but in the same genre, you know, it's amazing.
2: It does seem to have its ups and downs over the course of the years. You know, it's sort of like there was one particular point, I guess about 20 years ago, it seemed like there was only, before you guys reformed, there was only like two bands in town. But now, just listen to that gig guide. It's phenomenal.
0: Sports. And it's all these people putting on these gigs and everything that's really keeping the scene alive.
2: It's like, a scene, finally.
0: Yeah. Yeah, I don't know if you guys saw the article that came out, I think it was last week or the week before, and they were talking about the impact of community radio as well on local musicians, because it's a place to, you know, promote local gigs and that sort of thing. And yeah, and that it's actually doing a lot to, you know, help the economy and the, you know, the whole scene, all types of music.
1: Yeah. My partner loves it because it gets me out of the house on a Saturday.
3: What's interesting, the camaraderie in the Melbourne community is actually pretty amazing. Like we're just talking, I'm going to see my guitarist that plays in three of my bands. He's got a solo blues show tonight at the Q Court. I can't remember what it's called.
1: Courthouse.
3: Yeah, Q Courthouse tonight. And last night I saw Stu Thomas with his Nancy Sinatra, Lee Hazelwood show at Kindred Bandroom. So it's a lot of the times it's actually musicians going to pay tickets to see their mates, and it really is that way. That, you know, quite a significant portion of the audience is actually...
1: If I'm not in the door, I'm not going.
3: No, I always like to pay for a ticket.
1: You're a good boy. I try to give you tickets to our last gig, and you wouldn't take them.
3: No, I think you should pay.
1: No, you're right.
3: I mean, it's personal.
1: You're actually right, yeah.
3: Yeah, whatever.
1: It's all right for you, rich boy.
3: Rich boy. I doubt it. I'm working hard here. Yeah,
1: so that's the other thing, I think. There's all those gigs going on, but there's a lot of people out there playing for no money.
0: Mm-hmm. Yeah, and a lot of free gigs, isn't
1: there?
0: Yeah,
1: so we're trying to... Oh, sorry, my mic technique. We are trying to take up a level. We're trying to withdraw money from our punters, but we'd be nice about to pay these guys that have been dedicated to playing in lunchrooms for 10 years and go home empty-handed. You know, Victor's got himself to a point where they're selling tickets and it's making it worthwhile for everybody. The better shows, they're really well... organise and run shows, plus the musicians getting paid, and everyone's happy, you know.
3: Well, the challenge is when you charge a ticket price, I still think, you know, to some people $45, $50 is a lot of money to see a band. But if you go back years ago, like for some people that's an hour's work, right? So if you go back to the late 70s, early 80s, $3 a ticket was, I got paid $3 an hour back then. It's about that, you know.
1: Yeah,
3: so I don't think you're that far off the mark. And I think considering all the expenses that, like, insurances and things like, musicians are now, a lot of them are expected to have insurance. The promoter, such as myself, insurance, the venue insurance, there's all these insurances, and they've all got to come off the ticket price.
0: Suki Lounge has actually talked about that extensively. They've been very open with everyone showing us the receipts, basically, of their insurance and how much it costs.
1: It almost closed to Suki, and without Suki, Belgrade would be almost a ghost town.
3: But you know, as a promoter as well, like, I promote the shows through Pop Preservation, I should have insurance. I'm organising that at the moment. It's like to do 12 shows, for example, it's going to cost me between $4,000 and $6,000 for 12 shows. I can't just pay that and not put it on the ticket. I've got to charge an extra $2, $3, $5 a ticket, whatever it is. But this is what people don't understand, that it's stacked up against the musician and the promoter. So what we're trying to do as Pop Preservation Society, we're trying to approach venues like the Thornbury Bowls Club, where their drinks are very reasonably priced. So, okay, so if you're going to pay the ticket, which it's worth it, I think there's good value there, and we try and put on the best shows. At least don't pay $25 for a glass of wine, which some places you do, and it's kind of ridiculous. Like, You have two drinks and it's $50. It's very ridiculous. Like, totally. I won't mention the venues, but I just will not play there. I just think that's just too much.
0: And do they still give free drinks to the bands playing and stuff?
3: Or? We do get a rider, but it's not like endless supply of alcohol. Unless it's not spirits and things like that.
1: You play the Dog's Bar.
0: I mean, I just wondered if they were like tightening their purse strings by, you know, not doing things like that, how they used to.
3: If you pull in 10 people to your gig, they're not going to give you much drinks. But if you sell out at 200 or 300, they might actually go, here's a bottle of wine for you. Yeah. They treat you a bit
1: and
3: better.
1: And they should. And that's what we're trying to put on these shows. And they might be a ticket price, but they're going to be well organised, and it's going to be a proper show from start to finish with DJ, with proper sound technicians, with great light shows. And there's a reason why you pay tickets, not just going to see a ska band play in the corner of a little cafe. It's going to be going to be a proper stage and a proper, you know, with intro music and guys that dress. And we've always been that performance side. Lunchers have always done that. We from the first our first show we went to, there was theatre involved, and there was like the, there was roadies, and there was just they were proper shows. Now too many bands come and go and doing their sound check for the first song. I mean, that's not on for us anymore, you know.
3: Yeah, and you know we hire really good sound engineers, and you know they're not expensive, but you've got to pay
2: them. It's another act, I mean, absolutely.
3: Yeah, and you know what? They have to get insurance as well. So that insurance goes on the price of their... This is what people don't understand, that it's really stacked up again. And Stephen Blackburn from Sookie's right, you know, like it's... We've got to work out a solution for the industry somehow, whether it comes from government or not. Maybe they don't have all the answers, but maybe there could be some umbrella kind of insurance for these kind of venues.
1: And when there's a disaster, who are the first people to put their hand up to raise money?
3: Oh, you do it. You're a musician. Yeah. Yeah. And we love doing it.
1: We'll play for nothing. And you would, but the rest of the time it doesn't seem to be that same kind of respect.
3: Yeah. But at the end of the day, like, people go, oh, yeah, you're charging too much. But we want it to represent the – we believe the ticket price is going to get you really good value, and we'd really try and focus on the show. And, like, it's a really – like, we do a lot of rehearsing. There's a lot of – there's a lot of background stuff that goes on and
1: tons.
3: Yeah. Organize. And
0: Victor, what advice would you have for the younger people who are trying to start up a band? Like, say they're in high school. This is what we were talking about last week with Basil, and he was, because he's a high school teacher, he's a music teacher, and they had just played at Trafalgar High School, and they were really impressed by the students there and how they're interested in trying to get a ska band together that sort of thing. Yeah. So it's like, do you have advice? Like, what? How can they promote themselves, or like, what would you say?
1: Well, first, do a trade.
3: I think there's a couple of perspectives there. One is, as the individual musician, to be really good, you need, they say you need 10,000 hours under your belt, which is years. No one really wants to know about you until you're that good. Like, but it doesn't always work that way either. You don't have to have 10,000 hours, but work towards that as a musician. But then play as much as you can with your mates, rehearse a lot, book shows yourself, talk to the venues.
0: Yeah, but what if they've never done that before? Like, how would they do it? Yeah, if they've never ever done anything.
3: How old
0: like
3: are these?
0: That.
3: Are you talking? Are they?
0: I don't know. Like, think about when you were in high school, and if you were, you were telling me that you started your first band when you were in high school.
1: Some confidence and go for broke a little bit. I think.
3: Yeah, probably try and get supports with other bands too. And when you do get supports, bring a heap of people. Make it like, you know.
1: Make it a big deal. Yeah.
3: Make it a big deal, and because often starting is actually better than being the headline. I reckon sometimes.
0: Yeah. Less pressure.
3: Yeah, exactly. Definitely. See, doing a support gig is low pressure at all, in a sense, for the support band, because they don't organise it. But if you really want to know how it works, book your own gigs. Yeah, and I encourage everyone, doesn't matter what age, you've got to be over 18, I suppose, to... But and that's hard.
1: They've also realised the power they have with youth is that they've got 300 friends that want to go out on a Friday night. We've got less friends these days. Well, they're all older and they don't want to go out. Back in the day, there was 500 people coming from one gig to the next.
3: We didn't have internet back then. We used to say, oh, we've just got a gig tonight. We just fanned out.
0: Yeah, I used to read it in Beat and Impress. Yeah, I don't know about you guys, but that's how I found about Scotty.
1: I used to write it on the trains in Baronia.
3: We used to ring each other up and they'd ring up another five people. So it'd be five times. That's how it would work.
2: Absolutely.
3: And you get 200 people at a show.
0: Yeah.
3: Just in one day.
1: It's crazy, but what we didn't realise at the time was we were pulling bigger crowds than some of the bands that had record deals, and because we had youth on our side and this great genre and like a tr- tribe of supporters. Mm. But we didn't realise how powerful that was. You know, we should have started our own two-tone records. You know? Mm. But we didn't. But that's what I think young people need to realise. They don't have to be the best at their game.
3: No.
1: And they don't have to know of the whole industry.
3: Aim towards it.
0: It's a learning journey.
1: Go out and be confident, a bit more confident in yourself. It's do or die, really. I mean, if you don't, you may as well... You know, might as well die trying, you know, than be...
3: Yeah.
1: We were too laid back in the day, you know. But fortunately, we had people helping us, but I wish I had the confidence I have now when I was younger, yes.
3: And having social media too, building up your following on there, as much as we all hate it, it is a way to get directly to your audience and let them know what you're doing. Yeah, but booking your own gigs and just sort of backing yourself in. And if you don't know where to start, just look up. There's heaps of articles online, YouTube, how to do it. I mean, even put into ChatGPT if you use ChatGPT. You don't have to make it do what you're writing exactly, but what's my strategy about this? I've never done this before. What do I do? You'll be amazed, and they'll give you a guide of how to do it, just do it.
0: And if you're not in the bands and you want to get involved behind the scenes, you know, we can also help you out there. You can call up 3MDR and organise to come in and do your work experience here.
1: Or be a roadie for Looney Tunes.
0: Yeah, like there's lots of ways to learn some skills and network with other people in real life.
1: That's right. You've got to take a bit of confidence and make those phone calls or make those connections and things will happen, yeah.
0: Yeah. So I'm going to play our Kids Scar song of the week now. Right. So this is the Boss Cats doing a cover of a Sesame Street song used to be sung by Ernie called Put Down the Ducky. So this is them doing the Scar version of that.
2: Personal favourite one.
1: Put Down the Ducky. That's hilarious.

0: You're listening to Scar Street on 3MDR 97.1 FM, and that was Bim Scala Bim with Runjo. And before that was our kids' Scar Song of the Week. It was Boss Cats with Put Down the Ducky, which you may remember Ernie singing on Sesame Street. Now I'm joined in the studio again by Connor and Adam from Looney Tunes / More Specials and Victor from Black Market Clash.
1: Hey. Hello.
2: Hello. Thanks so much for having us again. I feel like
0: we're here.
2: Sometimes I feel like I'm here too often.
3: I feel like you're here too often.
2: But no, I really do appreciate it. You're doing a great job at supporting our
3: scene.
2: Our scene, yep.
3: It is amazing, actually, that a city such as Melbourne can have stations that have shows dedicated to this.
2: What were the chances it was going to be an upway, like 5 minutes from my house?
3: From your house.
0: Can I just say that there's a lot of Scar fans here at the radio station, like the other presenters really like Scar as well, and they do play Scar on their shows.
2: I comment all the time. Well, I often send messages in. They go, it's Adam from Looney Tunes.
0: And you know, on Friday night we have Brassed Off with Mark Gardner, who plays from 5 till 7. Yeah.
3: And Natasha as well from Out of Sight. I think she plays specials every now and then.
2: Oh, she does now.
0: Yeah, well, 70s, yeah. I'm educating them all about Scar.
2: You've infiltrated,
0: Yes.
2: This will be 3MD Scar soon.
0: It kind of already is, because Larry Lyrebird, who is our sort of automated DJ, you know, we fill Larry up with all of our CD libraries, and it's full of Scar now.
2: Did you say you fill him up?
0: Fill up the computer library with Scar music.
2: That makes much more sense now, you say.
0: Yeah. No, I can't fill up a computer.
2: Moving right on.
3: Yeah. Case comes up next Thursday.
2: I'm going to go home. All right. Let's get serious. I think we get somebody to call in and ask us a question.
0: Well, actually, I've got a question. Right, so this one's for Connor. So, Connor, tell us, what's your favourite special song and why?
3: Wow.
2: What's your favourite outfit?
3: Special song and why? What a great bloody question.
0: Is there a song that was a soundtrack to your life at some stage or something like that?
3: I'd probably go straight to Too Much Too Young.
0: Okay.
3: Reason being, much as they'd had a couple of singles out already, I think that was their first number one. That was also obviously featured on Top of the Pops, which every person in the UK used to tune into every Thursday. And for a lot of people, it was their first introduction to the band. Mm. But it was Too Much Too Young live. The footage was live, so all of a sudden you were able to see them in action. You know, if you hadn't been to a gig yet, you were able to see the Specials live on stage playing Too Much Too Young at number one. Mm-hmm. On Top of the Pops, it had everything,
0: and it was and it was so great, because it was like, on from what I learned about it, it was really like groundbreaking that you could see, you know, different like skin colors and stuff on stage playing together.
3: Absolutely.
0: It was like, I think that was the first time that had happened.
3: Very much. Yeah. It was quite a big thing in Birmingham, Coventry. They were already ahead of the game with interracial bands.
0: But as far
3: as
0: like going on TV,
3: but absolutely, and at a time when it was, you know, such a politically charged environment, and racial politics were so in your face, to be so defiant as they were, as Jerry was, to be one step ahead of the game and just say, look, this is what we should be doing, guys, and to have black and white checkers all over your two-tone your record label.
0: Young people may not understand why we have these black and white checks. Absolutely. And where they come from. Yes. And do you want to explain
3: exactly that vision that Jerry had for the band, for the label, it was about mixing black and white, quite literally. And again, I think that is something that they've been quite used to as working class people in Coventry. Mm. We've seen a bit of it in London as well, that the first generation of the immigrants were all playing and mixing together and just recognising differences and then melding together. Mm. But then, of course, as ever, and here we are in 2026, there's always a right wing. There's always a bunch of people who are saying this is all wrong. And so therefore we need the two-tone movement and things such as that to bring us all back together and realign us, you know?
0: Yeah, I think it's really important that young people understand that it's not just like a fashion statement, that the checkered things, it's really meaningful to us.
2: Black and white checkers was genius, because everyone associates that to ska music, which is not where it originated from, but it was brought by the Specials and Jerry Dammers. I had a point about that. It's such a striking graphic. Just like the police use it. I mean, it's something about Checkers is just a great, it's a great design, you know.
1: It's interesting, in Coventry in the 60s, I had a lot of people come from Jamaica.
3: Yes.
1: That was a really interesting era in, as far as assimilation between the locals and the people coming from Jamaica. But there was jobs there. It was a different era. Mm-hmm. So I think the people got along a lot better. But then when the 70s came,
3: yes,
1: governments stuffed everything up and they were blaming the government. And governments typically, they try and split people apart and blame these guys and blame the foreigners, which is a real problem. Because if things all go well and the government doesn't stuff up, we should be getting along all right, but everyone always falls for the bait, you know?
3: Oh, absolutely.
1: And it's not necessarily the battle's not against the people versus people. It's actually us against the government, really. That's how I see it. Because the music's the great, it gets people together, and that's what I love about the specials.
3: I've seen one of those great memes, I think, on Facebook recently, just, you know, the amount of people I've met because of music, you know? Yeah. And it really got me thinking that, you know, I mean, I'm surrounded by them. You know, it's sort of like everyone I know because I'm in a band with them.
1: Oh, no,
3: we share the same songs, we share the same politics because of the music.
1: It's like Tom. It's like Tom Petty said, you know, like music's the last honest thing that there is.
3: Yes.
1: What else can you name that's sort of honest and, you know, unadulterated?
3: Yes.
1: Or generally, I mean, you get a lot of the rubbish that, you know, on the pop charts.
3: That's going to be there as well.
0: At this point, I have to mention that there is actually like AI ska bands. You know, they're real bands.
1: No,
0: they
1: I've
0: are
1: never heard of
0: AI
1: it.
0: Generated ska bands on. Yeah, and they're on streaming services and they're making money and stuff.
1: Oh, wow.
0: So
1: they sound good though.
0: No. And it's just, yeah, you have to be careful because, like, I really try to do my research with
1: crazy.
0: Every, you know, new, you know, if it's a new artist that I'm unfamiliar with, that I'm looking in to make sure that it is actually real people.
2: Okay.
0: And it's hard, especially these days where more bands are starting to use AI artwork on their sort of album artwork and stuff, you know, so that can be a bit misleading.
1: Yeah.
0: Wow. When you and then you start to think, is this actually a real band or not? So
2: yes, it's frightening. But they said that when drum machines came in, or you know, when you know,
3: or we just started hitting them.
1: That's there right. Is a place for AI, but not everywhere.
2: Sampling came in, they went, that's the end of music.
3: Yes.
2: So I think it'll find its place.
0: I think you're right, though, Victor. It is on.

0: and hang out. There's no agendas. There's no like trying to do anything. But you get to getting to know the musicians. And I mean, in the old days, they used to sleep on the floors. They used to tour, and they just used to say to the fans, you know, you've travelled, just come and sleep on our floor. It was.
1: What do you mean, the old days?
0: Yeah.
1: I had to get Connor off my floor this morning.
2: I think there's quite a few international acts that had a sleep on the floor at Scarnegie Hall. I don't know if you guys remember that.
3: I remember it well. Oh, yes.
1: Scarnegie Hall. I don't know
2: that. That was Francis's old house.
1: I was never invited.
2: Francis of Scarnation.
1: For good reason.
3: You sent me. I had to deliver all the CDs.
1: You took one for the team, so to speak.
3: That's how I got the job.
2: Oh, you've done too much too young.
3: You should be on radio, mate.
1: When you talk about that song, I was going to say, and it was about teenage pregnancy, which was something Connor's tried to stay away from.
0: Yeah, I was thinking of the lyrics about that. It was about teenage pregnancy and you're married with it, but you should be with me having fun.
2: Yeah, and, I actually played it on the Mother's Day Eve show.
1: And it took Luke... I'd say 20-year-old trombone player, but he's older than that. But the youngest guy in the band told me, "Oh no, we don't want no more picnic.
3: No more picnic.
1: Picnic. Yep. It's Charles.
3: Yes, absolutely.
1: I never knew that. I've been singing the song for 40 years. Jesus.
3: Anyway. Well, that's why this project is sort of like it's brought that sort of level of quality to the game because it's like all of a sudden, hey, we're going to have to deliver this. We're going to have to step up a gear in our delivery.
1: That's why we got you back.
3: Take it very, very seriously. But and that caused you with another story. We've incorporated Skinhead's Symphony into the set list, and I take the mic for that. So I went back because it's one of those songs that you think you know, and then all of a sudden you have a listen and think, wow, I didn't know that. So I actually had to take the song apart line by line, bar by bar, to work out not only just what's being said but when the various different parts come into it, because it's quite a complicated piece of work.
1: There's toasting in it, which we sort of cover that a little bit because we've got Judge.
3: Mm.
1: Judge Roughneck. Roughneck. And it's a very Jamaican toasting. AD brings that with an Australian accent. You know? So we're really careful where we fall in with that.
3: It's a wonderful accent.
1: You're doing those toasting parts.
3: An Australian guy doing a Coventry accent.
1: Yeah.
3: But he goes a bit via London for some reason.
1: With his sheep. but you're doing a lot of that toasting. And so, you pull it apart and figure out what he's saying, but do you want to deliver it like you're...
3: Absolutely. And I think, there's a funny line here as well because, we don't want to be insulting anybody, but there's a strive to actually get it right because, again, we're performing to a bunch of specials nutters who know these songs intimately, and they will know if we don't get it right. And they will know the left turn or the right turn we may be taking. I hope those who come to the gig, I hope we deliver, first off.
1: Well, fine-tuning the last couple of rehearsals have been the best...
3: Yes,
1: our music I've been involved in,
0: and it's interesting.
1: Quality,
0: and it's interesting. I was going to say that if you understand where the specials came from, people look at. There was a little bit of backlash online when we first put the more specials, Facebook page out. So you're not the specials, and this and that. But when you think about it, they're not trying to be the specials. But if you look at what the specials actually did, most of their songs were covers of Jamaican songs anyway, right?
3: Yes.
0: So all the more specials are doing, the guys in Loonies, is they're trying to continue that tradition of their forefathers musically to bring that into the new era. And this whole idea of, oh, you're a covers band and you're crap and, I don't believe in that. And no one says it to your face, but there's this stigma. Oh, you're in a covers band. No, it's actually about the songs.
3: Yes.
0: And the specials did it. And we're actually bringing the songs that the specials carried from Jamaica to Coventry to Melbourne years later.
3: That's a great point as well, because that's the other learning journey that a lot of us went on when we first got into the specials and got the album. Loved the album, loved the tracks and all of a sudden. But then you start looking in the brackets that they don't all say Dammers. Hang on, who's this guy? Who's this guy? And that brought you back into first generation. That brought you back into the original 60s ska. And all of a sudden you became knowledgeable and a student in, let's get a bit
0: Who's Prince Buster and who's this guy and who's...
3: Exactly.
0: Leroy, I forgot his name, but there's so many of these guys and girls, you know.
3: But it was just a great, great learning curve that all of a sudden you could go back to the originals and see what they've done and what this other, you know, what Toots was doing.
1: How great that is to find the history, behind the history.
2: I have tried to incorporate that into the Scar Street, you know.
1: You do, yeah.
2: Yeah, like I try and decolonize Scar, that's what I call it, you know, like taking it back to its black roots and

Jamaica and that sort of thing, and yeah, acknowledging that that's where it really comes from. So I'm going to play you a black artist right now, actually. This is Alpheus, and this is his song Real Rudy.

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0: 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And we will be traveling all over the place. 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

0: Oh, the fabulous sounds of Desmond Dekker there. That was You Can Get It If You Really Want. And before that was Alpheus with Real Rudy. You're listening to Scar Street on 3MDR 97.1 FM. And I'm just going to do a very quick thank you to all of our fantastic Scar Street subscribers. So thanks to Ivan at the Australian Scar Archives and also Calm Down Records. Thanks to Darren from Calm Down Records. Thanks to Nicholas from Heidelberg. Thanks to Andy and Andy's family from Upway. Thanks to Evram from Warrigal and Charlie the Cat from Selby. And thanks to our band subscribers, the Scar Vendors and Lone Groin, and our education subscribers, Upper Fentry Gully Primary School. All right, well, we've got a few minutes of the show left to go here with Adam and Connor and Victor.
1: Connor, can you update our membership, please? I feel terrible.
0: We had some technical issues with our renewal system last year. So
1: I've let you down. Connor down, but most importantly, I've let myself down.
0: It's okay.
1: Melissa, you're out there, phone in now, please. She's my manager.
2: Thanks for having us.
1: Yeah,
0: well done. You're welcome.
2: It's been awesome.
3: And thanks for the last two tracks, a bit of original ska. And I think the gods of ska wouldn't forgive us if we don't have a little call out to Stranger Cole, who sadly left us a week or so ago. An absolutely beautiful man. And I think it's a real shame to have lost him. He had a great long innings. He was absolutely loved by the ska community in Melbourne. So yes. More life. There needs to be a tribute to that man, I'd suggest.
0: Yes. So my plan is to do a proper tribute show to him, as I did for Jimmy Cliff when he died. I am planning to do Stranger Cole the justice that, you know, give him the proper recognition of all his contribution, because he means so much to the ska community all around the world. But also, like you said, in Melbourne, he's made some very close connections here.
3: More likely.
0: Yeah. So I really want to show him the respects that he deserves. So,
1: well done.
0: Yeah. That's why we haven't played any Stranger Call yet, because I'm saving it. But yeah, did you guys have any last messages before we say farewell?
2: Well, I'd like to just thank all the listeners for tuning in to us, and it's been wonderful to be here. And one of the reasons why we came here, obviously we've got a show next Saturday night at Brunswick Ballroom, so we'd love for you to come to that.
0: 27th of June,
2: Saturday night. And
1: actually, tickets are selling
2: very, very well actually, yeah. We've sold most of the tickets, which is amazing.
1: It's a highlight for me, yeah.
2: If you actually book in, you can actually have it opens at 6:30. You can actually have dinner there before the show starts, which is quite nice if you want to take somebody out or take their family out or whatever. But then the band, you guys go on at 8:30, I think, and then Black Market Clash after. So more specials in Black Market Clash, and tickets you can go on blackmarketclash.com.au or morespecials.com.au. You just go on those links whenever more specials are playing. Just look up that link and we'll give you a list of the current shows that they're playing. So thank you so much.
3: Thank you.
0: You're welcome. Yeah. We're going to say farewell and head off to the Belgrave Lantern Parade now.
1: light me up.
0: And if you are coming along, you can check us out. 3MDR will be there with our big radio lantern, and I'll be there with my very hungry caterpillar lantern.
1: I bet you're hungry. I can't even say hungry caterpillar.
3: I need a pint of Guinness lantern.
1: Have you got someone to carry it for you?
0: Yeah, I do. So
1: oh, really?
0: come and check it out. It's going to be a great night if it doesn't rain. We'll see you next week. And I'm going to leave you with The Clash with Rock the Casbah.
1: Oh, well done. Thank you.
3: Nice work.
1: Thanks.

Yeah, what's a hacking, my brother? This is your boy Bods here, mate. You're listening to 3MDR 97.1, mate. Don't you dare change that channel. This is what's happening. This is Dash and Nizzles, mate. This is where it's all at. 3MDR 97.1, mate. This is it. Don't tune out, mate.

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I know. Who would have thought, eh? But it turned out pretty good.

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1: I'm dead, apparently. 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

Yes, good evening, folks. Pete here with you until 8 o'clock tonight on a little program we like to call the Zealots Picnic here on 3MDR 97.1. Hopefully, there's only a couple people listening right now and everybody else is lining the main streets of Belgrave at the Lantern Parade. I was lucky enough to carry the 3MDR, or be one-fourth of the carriers of the 3MDR Lantern last year. Had a ball. And if you're anywhere near Belgrave and you can walk to Main Street, because you will not get anywhere near there by car right now, I do suggest you check it out and maybe listen back to this and other fine 3MDR programs on demand at some other time. All right, straight into the music tonight. This is a track from a band called Sands, and thank you to John for coming up to introduce yourself to me, sir, at the Brown Spirits Going Away gig a couple of months ago. And I listened to the album and I've not really stopped listening to it since. Cracking album. They've got a second album in the works. I believe it's about 90% done. And that probably means it might be a 2026 release. So really looking forward to that one. This is Honeycombed by Sands, and you're on the Zealots Picnic.

here with Pete on the Zealots Picnic here on 3MDR until 8 o'clock tonight. Fading off into the distance there, that is Tarkata, one of the amazing bands that have come up and played live and appeared on the Zealots Picnic as well. They were the very first takeover band back in February, I think it was. And a track from their first album from 2016, which is self-titled. The track we heard, which has vocals on it, and I think that's the only track they do, or there might be one other with any vocals on them. They're mainly an instrumental band, and a damn fine one at that. That track, in honour of the Lantern Parade, is called No Light and No Shade. And we started that little duo of songs with another Melbourne band called Sands. And they tend to use all caps when they're spelling their name. From their self-titled album, a track called Honeycombed. And I played those two together because those two bands are playing together, along with Sweet Nothing, who... If you're familiar with this show, you're definitely familiar with Sweet Nothing. How much fun were those guys last week? And big thank you to them if they're listening for coming in, A, playing live, and B, entertaining me thoroughly with some off-air air band action. Just incredible. So all three of those bands, if you were listening last week, you might have heard Chotch say that they're playing together at the Cactus Room on the 31st of July. That gig's been moved. It's still at the Cactus Room, but it is 1 week later, and it's now Friday, 7th of August. And for a triple bill, I am hard-pressed to put three better bands together, I think. That's going to be an absolute cracker of a gig. I will be there for sure. And if you're thinking about going, I would definitely suggest you get online and buy tickets, because there won't be any at the door. If you're not familiar with the Cactus Room, it's a very small, very intimate venue, and doesn't hold a lot of people. One for the ages that will be. Thank you to the people who've texted in so far. Danny, thank you, sir. I do plan to have a great night. Not sure about having a great show. We'll see how that goes. Matthias, yes, we will be going to see Sands. Absolutely, sir. No question. And to B from Songs From Under the Floorboards, who was loving the Psyched Out Jam, as was I, sir. I could quite easily have just drifted away with that and forgotten to play anything else and forgotten to turn the mic on. It's just been that kind of week. We are we're going to hear something now which was inspired by B, actually, from Songs From Under the Floorboards last Thursday night. If you didn't listen, jump online, check it out on demand. It was a great episode. He played some Psych Blues, and I think they're all local bands, but the one I'm going to play is from Scotland, as you will certainly hear from their accent. This is the Amazing Snakeheads from their album Amphetamine Ballads.

she goes by. 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

hole. 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

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Some say reckless, I say out of touch. I'm sick of the noise.

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0: loves to report red insides will be leafful. The odds love to report red the inside that will be leafful. The odds love to report red the inside that will be beautiful. Inside was beautiful. Inside that will be beautiful. Where inside is beautiful.
1: You're on the Zealots Picnic with Pete until 8 o'clock tonight, at which time I'll be handing you over to Larry Liebird because Tom can't make it tonight. He will be back next week, though, so if it's fans of A Time Traveller, stay tuned until next week. And then Raised in Rock up at 10 o'clock. We just had a gunny sack of songs there, and the first one was The Amazing Snakeheads out of Scotland from their album Amphetamine Ballads. Every guy wants to be her baby. And because that wasn't the track I wanted to play, I then played the track that I did want to play, and that was called I'm a Vampire. Great record, that one. I pulled it out today and haven't listened to it for a while, and it's going to get a thrashing over the next week or so, I think. It's just didn't matter what track I played by mistake, it was going to be good. It's a cracking record. Then we went to 2020 and an outfit, which I think is just one guy, called Ghost Poet, and a 2020 album of his called I Grow Tired But Dare Not Fall Asleep. We heard title track from said album. And then to a chap called Finn Andrews, and he's from New Zealand, has an outfit called The Veils, and as far as I can make out, it's him plus whoever he wants to play with at the time, so there's no set lineup for The Veils, and they've been going for quite a while. The track we heard was from their 2016 album, which wasn't their first, might have been their third or fourth, I think. The album's called Total Depravity, and the track we heard was Do Your Bones Glow at Night. And The Veils will be playing at the Northcote Social Club on... I probably should have looked this up before I came. I'm pretty sure it's the 21st of August. So if you like what you heard then, there's no guarantee, because there's been quite a few albums released since that one. There's no guarantee that it will stay the same, because as I said, there's a bit of a revolving lineup as far as band members go, and I haven't listened to much past about 2020, I think was probably the last album I listened to. So that's on my list to do, is to catch up on The Veils. So it may not sound like the track we heard when you go and see them live, but it will be good, no doubt. Then we went to a chap called BC Camp Light, and a little ditty from him calling Going Out on a Low Note, and that's from an album called The Last Rotation of the Earth. And just up then, an album that has been in my box for so long, and I thought tonight was the night I had to play it. It's a ripping album by a lass called Sev DeLisa. The album's called Ison, or Ison, it's I-S-O-N, and the track we heard just then was Hubris.
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1: Yeah, good show. And a good chap is Dan. I ran into him a couple of times during the week just gone. Always awesome to see you, sir. We got, pretty much an hour to go, and still got no idea what I'm going to do tonight, except for the fact that the 7-Ups released another brand new single from their upcoming album. Released it yesterday. The album will be out a bit later in the year. So there's been two singles come out from that album now, and I'm going to play them both because I love them both. So why not? The first one we will hear is Lossless, and that's the track that came out about 2 or 3 weeks ago. And then the track after that is the one that was released yesterday, and it is called Crash. 7-Ups.

0: memories of a side stage at Reading Festival. I'm pretty sure it was 1999. Ronnie Size and Represent. I went absolutely mental when they played that song. Brown Paper Bag. You're on the Zealots Picnic with Pete till 8 o'clock tonight, and then I'm off down to the Fat Goat, and I'm going to spin some vinyl down there too. They're pretty much monthly now, bring your own vinyl night, so I'll go down there and have a beer and spin some tunes and quite enjoy myself. Wonderful bunch of folks down there. Prior to Ronnie Size, we heard from Tijuana Cartel, from their Electura album, and a track called Entropy. And in the middle of that sortie of songs, I think they're from California, a band called Orgone, not sure exactly how they pronounce it, an album they put out in 2024 called Chimera. The track we heard was The Husk, and we started with the most recent two releases from the 7-Ups, from their upcoming album called Flight. We had the single that was released a few weeks ago called Lossless, and we followed that with what is easily the shortest track the 7-Ups have ever released, their brand new single called Crash. And 7-Ups will be playing along with Fairtrade Narcotics on Friday, 10th of July, at Mama Chen's, another very small venue. So if you want to get along, especially if you're driving from up in the hills all the way to Footscray, you will want to have a ticket in your hand or on your phone, as it is these days, before you leave the house.
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0: I need to send out my love and appreciation to the League of Legends, who are the subscribers to this here radio show. And they are Tarkata, and as we mentioned earlier, they've got a gig coming up 7th of August at the Cactus Room with Sweet Nothing and Sans. I've got Matthias and also Maddie from Mooney Ponds, Jill from East Melbourne, Pete from East Melbourne, Ross from Upway, Adam's Lost His Ants, and JB from South Melbourne. Absolute legends, one and all, and my appreciation knows no bounds. I think we'll keep the beats going for a little bit longer. What have we got, 27 minutes or so to go? I know what I'm going to do at the end, but and I know what I'm going to do right now, but stay tuned and we'll find out what I'm going to do in the middle together. This is one of my favourites, John Hopkins, off his Singularity album.

keeping with the 99 Reading Festival vibes. Prodigy, of course, from their Fat of the Land album and the track called Breathe. They headlined, I think it was the Saturday night, only went one day, and it was this, I think it was the Saturday. And I think originally Beastie Boys were supposed to headline that night, but Fat of the Land had absolutely blown up. So the order got swapped and Prodigy went from being second last to last, and Beastie Boys played second last, and I think their album was Intergalactic, and for me, every song off that album sounded the same, and it wasn't the most inspiring Beastie Boys set I've ever seen. But they ended the set by pleading with the Prodigy not to play Smack My Bitch Up. And if you know anything about the Beastie Boys, you know that they're quite the humane fellows. And it's all about treating people kindly, which is no bad thing whatsoever. The Prodigy came on and started their set with Smack My Bitch Up. And approximately 300,000 people just went berserk. It was something to behold. Yeah, it was a great day, that really hot day for England anyway. I think it just got over 30 degrees, so we were drinking warm cider when the beer ran out, and it was just, I saw some amazing bands. I ticked Asian Dub Foundation off my list, which was one of the things that I wanted to do when I went to England. Turns out that Lee Scratch Perry was also on the same bill. Foo Fighters, I saw Slater Kinney. Oh, it was a great day. Anyway, that probably means nothing to anyone else other than me. We started with a bit of John Hopkins from his Singularity album, and I'm a massive fan of John Hopkins. Pretty much anything he puts out, I will purchase without even hearing it first. I know it's going to be good. Certainly fits my ears and fits Mr. Pete from East Melbourne's ears as well. Very glad to hear that, sir. The track we heard from that album was Everything Connected. As I said at the, about the half-hour mark of the show, I think, no Tom tonight, so there'll be no Time Traveller. Raised in Rock will come along at 10 as per usual, so stick around for that. If I wasn't going down to the Fat Goat to spin a few tunes there, I probably would hang around and fill at least one of those 2 hours of Time Traveller, but that's not happening. And so I'll be back next week. Probably, to be honest, have absolutely no idea what I'm going to do next week as well. Things happen, let's say, and things you're not expecting, and things that then take over your life. And I'll leave it at that for now. What else? We've got one more track to play. And it's a track that I reacquainted myself with today. I pulled a few singer-songwriter things out, which I played earlier, and also pulled this chap out, John Grant, from his album, which was just called Pale Green Ghosts. And this is a track that he did with Sinead O'Connor on backing vocals, and it sounds like this.

John Grant, GMF, dedicated to the greatest motherfucker that I think I might have met in my life earlier this week. That's it from me. Back next week. I'll do it all again.

0: What's on at the Sookie Lounge in Belgrave for June? Friday the 5th, the Lickspits. 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Friday the 19th, Reese Maston. Saturday the 20th, it's a techno takeover, Digital Hot Dog. Sunday the 21st, David Hole. And Friday the 26th, it's Phil Jamieson. 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
0: 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Go on. I'm talking to you. Yeah, you, Steve.
2: 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Well, guess what? 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Not Quite Midnight's my favourite show. They play the best metal. Yeah.

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0: Hello again, I'm Mark O'Neill, and this is Raised on Rock. 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The Rolling Stones and Brown Sugar from Sticky Fingers, 1971. This show will mostly feature guitarists that I think I've played the most over the years, not on air, but at home. And Keith Richards would have been one of them. I remember them when they just broke in America, and I've got every album they made, every live album. So he has to be in the mix and probably way up there. And now we're going to move on to a guitarist I think would be number one, and that's George Harrison from the 1964 album Meet the Beatles. Here is I Saw Her Standing There on Raised on Rock.
1: One, two, three.

Do you think I Saw Her Standing There is dedicated to all of Mark's angels? Maybelline. Just kidding, that's up next. Then what I'd say, except you are tuned in to Raised on Rock.

0: Thank you.
1: You're welcome, Elvis. You're listening to Raised on Rock. And this show is about the guitarist that I think I've played the most at home over the years. Now, Elvis, with James Burton on guitar, from when I was very, very young, I was given my parents' old Ricky Nelson albums that feature James Burton. He was also a member of the Wrecking Crew, so over the years, the 60s into the early 70s, I was listening to him and not even knowing it. And then, of course, when I became an Elvis fan in 71. And James could play anything. A world-class guitarist. Before that, Maybelline, Chuck Berry, who along with Elvis completed rock and roll. And at the same time, Elvis was the template for the great frontman and Chuck for the great rock guitarist. And I have virtually everything he made, and I've been listening to him since around the mid-60s. And at the top of the set, Maybelline was a 45 RPM, a non-album single. And the Beatles, I saw her standing there from Meet the Beatles, 1964. And right from almost the start, I had everything they made, most of the solo stuff, almost all of the compilations, the great George Harrison. So those three would be right up there, Burton, Berry, and Harrison. Now, George, unlike a lot of the British guitarists of the 60s, he understood 50s rock and roll. And when he did the cover songs, Chuck or some of the other ones, he could play. He could play rockabilly. He could play 50s rock. Of course, the great stuff with the Beatles, Traveling Wilburys, his solo records. So George, just an incredible guitarist in his own right. Okay, now we're going to go to 1983, the Born Again album by Black Sabbath, Tony Iommi. I mean, forget about it. I was recently on Peter Kerr's Rock Daydream Nation. Well, I'm sort of a regular. And we picked our five favorite Tony Iommi guitar solos. And I picked Zero the Hero from Born Again. To me, with all the chaos going on, and it sounds like it could be sounds from hell, really. But even the guitar solo by Iommi, it sounded like it was suffering or dying or being sentenced to hell. I don't know, but try to take all this song in, all the stuff that's going on, but pay special attention to the guitar solo. Black Sabbath here on Raised on Rock.

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3: That song went from zero to hero out of the gate. 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

Russia!

0: You're listening to Raised on Rock. Guitarist that I've played the most, I think, over the years, is the theme of the show. Uriah Heep, Gypsy, from their 1970 debut self-titled album, Mick Box. I didn't become a Uriah Heep fan until 1978, but I've got everything they made, and, well, they made up a lot of ground. Not quite up there with, I'd say, the top five or six, but they are up there. Mick Box, a unique style, a unique performer. Uriah Heep. Before that, well, the man, Ritchie Blackmore, Deep Purple, Burn, from Made in Europe 76. I didn't become a Purple fan until the end of 76, but I made up for it a million times over with Purple. All their studio albums, just about all the live ones, and there's a lot, and of course, Rainbow. There's no one like Blackmore. His solos separate him from everyone else, as did his stage performance. And, he's where it starts and ends with me. But just behind him, slightly, Tony Iommi. And I already talked about Sabbath, but Tony is the coolest man ever in metal. Unique solos and great riffs. Now, I think before I said Zero the Hero was, I said it was my favorite song or favorite solo by Iommi on Peter Kerr's Rock Daydream Nation. That wasn't right. It was in my top five. Okay, now we will go to 1975, Caught in the Act by Grand Funk Railroad. Inside, Looking Out, here on Raised on Rock.
1: Right now we're going to take a step back, and we're going to dedicate this song. We're going to dedicate this song to everybody in here who's putting that funky smell into the air. We want you to blow some up this way.

0: 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Tuesday afternoon on 97.1 3MDR, you've got the Music Garden with Dave the Goonie Bird Goonan. Plays all sorts of stuff. He doesn't really know what's coming up. So, you'd expect the unexpected on the Music Garden. 3MDR 97.1.
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2: It's so great to be on the inside looking out with Grand Funk. Now, there's no round about it. 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

You're listening to Raised on Rock. And the guitarists I played the most over the years at home, and I should add it, in the car, I think The Who Won't Get Fooled Again from Who's Next, 1971. My uncle, who I always mention, who gave me so many albums in my formative rock and or roll years. Now, he went off to college when Who's Next was released. I didn't have any of their albums at the time. He gave me all of them, and Who's Next was Sealed. So from that point on, I followed them quite a bit for a few years. And after the Who by Numbers, I sort of gave them a bit of a break. Who Are You came out. Kenny Jones died. So I played that a bit. But when I heard that one of my favorite all-time drummers, Kenny Jones, was brought in, I started playing The Who more than ever. Kenny did two albums with The Who, but we're not talking about drummers. That could be another show. And, well, from that point on, and for all these years, I've been playing The Who quite a bit. And one of my biggest interview thrills was interviewing Kenny Jones. But Pete Townsend of The Who, great performer and a unique sounding guitarist, as was, although maybe not in the performance area, but a great guitarist, literally, Steve Howe, Roundabout from Fragile 71. I became a Yes fan with that album and have been a huge one ever since. And I've seen Yes a few times. And then Steve Howe in the 80s went on to form Asia. And then back with Yes and all types of other things. Steve Howe, great guitarist. Top of the set, Mark Farner, Grand Funk. When you hear him playing, you know it's him. And talk about energetic. He's, I don't know, he might be about 80 years old now, I'm guessing. He hasn't slowed down a bit. And these days, he's with Mark Farner's American Band. And he's an American Indian and a patriot. Just a unique guy, a great guy. And also, when I interviewed him, wow. Okay. Oh, that's from Caught in the Act 75. Now we're going to go to 1973, 10 years after. And yes, I'm playing Going Home from Record It Live. And now and then I get an email, why don't you play the Woodstock version more? Well, I love Going Home, but I didn't always feel like hearing Woodstock. And of course, I played that version endlessly up until 1973, when 10 years after Record It Live was released. And probably since then, I've played this one more on and off air. And that's what we'll hear now on Raised on Rock.

baby, baby, baby. What's going on, baby? What the hell did you? Rock! I'm going home. See my baby, baby. I'm going home. 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I'm gonna move it.

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Come on, my man.

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I want home, baby.

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3: Listening to Raised on Rock and 10 Years After always makes me feel like I'm going home. And you are our VIP guest, too. Now, I was looking for Gingerbread at Gamelli's, yet if she's not there, she must be in the Red House with Santana, Jimi Hendrix, Mark O'Neill, and me, Sassy. Thank you.

dedicate this one to everybody there. Yeah, I guess so, anyway, in the first place. Oh, come on now, you know you're sitting there in the first place. We call this one the blues, and we call this one Red House. We're going to do that for a second.

You're listening to Raised on Rock. The guitarists I played the most over the years, at home and in the car, I think. Red House Hendrix from Hendrix in the West, released 1972. And when that came out, a couple of years after he passed away, my friend Steve bought it the day it came out, and he called me up to come over and listen to it. And my goodness, we were stunned. What a great live album. And you really never hear it in the mix of things when people are discussing the greatest live albums ever. And I did like Hendrix and had his albums, but from that point on, and over the years,

10 years or so, I'll just go crazy for 2 or 3 weeks, and then that'll be it for a while, and I just binge on Jimmy. Before that, She's Not There, Santana from Moonflower, 77. Now, at the time that was released, my listening to Santana had gone down quite a bit, but that brought it right back. One of the greatest cover songs ever, She's Not There, Moonflower, the great Santana. And I was fortunate enough to see him a few times. Top of the set, I'm Going Home, 10 years after, recorded live, 72. Now, over on the other side of town, where Raised on Rock Towers are located, we're going to hear from Cheryl Lee and then James with Monkey Mania. So, Gingerbread, if you would kindly connect us to Raised on Rock Towers.

0: You're with Cheryl E, that radio chick. You're on Raised on Rock Radio, and welcome to Australian Classic, where we'll visit a classic Australian album each episode. Some you'll know and love, and some hopefully will surprise you.
1: I don't know what else to say about this album, actually. The Rose Carleo Band, 42 Days. Go out and buy it. Just trust me. If you love your rock and roll, you'll love it. We were lucky enough to have Rose Carleo and guitarist Mick Adkins visiting for a little showcase duo tour, singing many of the songs on the album, and they acoustically rocked our socks off. Rose has got an amazing rock and roll voice, but at the Three Brothers Arms, they also played some covers of some of our favourite Aussie artists. The girl can sing anything. She was on The Voice last season, did an amazing job, should won it, in my opinion. 11 tracks, You Ain't Fooling Me, track 1, Hideaway, track 2, Eulogy for the Devil, track 3, and Daisy's Song, track 4. Let's hear a little bit of Daisy's Song. The great thing about seeing performers play live is they tell you a little bit about the song. This is about a friend of theirs who is doing it tough, and I think we've all been there at some stage.

Next up, we have a little bit of the new single Son of God, a tribute to friend Ross Young, son of AC/DC's Malcolm Young. It's a clever title, a heavy riff, and a reminder that some of the best songs are built on gratitude, loyalty, and genuine connection rather than hype.

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1: Welcome back. We're talking all things Rose Carleo Band, their new album, 42 Days. Next, a cover on an album of originals, Dirtbound. It's a hard rock song by Swedish band Bonafide from their album, Something's Drippin', that Rose and Mick absolutely love.

lastly, we've got track 10, 42 Days. Rose wrote this heartfelt song about the death of her sister, and it's beautiful. If you want to hear the rest of the songs on the album, you're just going to have to get it.

0: I love this album. Good old-fashioned rock and roll with an amazing rock chick out the front. 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Rose was my guest last month on the Still Rocking It Cheryl Lee podcast. 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
1: Hello, it's James here with another edition of Monkey Mania. 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
2: Before we get to today's song, I have a story to share. Back in 1974, Michael Nesmith recorded The Prison, a book with a soundtrack. It included a novella meant to be read while listening to the album as its soundtrack. The album was about the prison of your mind. I have recently purchased and received a sealed, original 1974 copy, thanks to a Monkees fan in the USA and FedEx. Bless their souls. Now, that has nothing to do with today's song, but someone might find it interesting. Gingerbread, maybe. Magnetic South is the first solo album by Michael Nesmith during his post-Monkees career. He formed the backing group, The First National Band, and gave them billing on both the cover and the label of the record. During one of Nesmith's early gigs with the First National Band, they played alongside Graham Parsons and the newly formed The Flying Burrito Brothers. Released by RCA Records in 1970, Magnetic South is considered a pioneering example of country rock. Recorded during February to March 1970 at RCA Studios in Hollywood. Five of the album's 11 tracks are from Nesmith's career with the Monkees. The first four tracks were recorded in 1968-1969 for the Monkees but never released, then re-recorded for Magnetic South. The track, The Crippled Lion, never references the title, but is an outstanding country rock song. I almost forgot that it did appear in its 1968 recorded form on the Monkees' Missing Links Volume 2, released in 1990. Here is The Crippled Lion.

0: I'll be back again with more fun facts and monkey music in the next episode of Monkey Mania.
1: Thanks, James and Cheryl. We are way over time, so until we meet again, may God be with you and keep on rockin'.

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1: Can we meet at Pellegrini's if you've got an hour to spare? 'Cause I need to lay some flowers for our friend there. It's a bright November morning and we're feeling lost and down. We've lost a human treasure whose smile lit up the town. The streets are all taped off after the senseless terror act. 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

0: Yellow's for the joy in our song, and black is for the dark storm brewing. Injustice, here we come. Justice,
1: here's the land, here is the sky.

It's over 30 years since that day. We're a lot older now, in our 50s. But the conversation's still the same as we head into the game. Now we talk of Kochi, Dusty and Jack,

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1: Another inspirational story courtesy of 3MDR. Mr. Frederick Bartsby explains just what inspired him to win gold at this year's Olympic Games in the low jump. Frederick?
2: 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So in between rounds, I was streaming 3MDR on my phone, and the soothing voices of the presenters made me focus, and I got the winning jump.
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You are 3MDR. 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Oop, hang on. 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
1: In the stickiness of summer, in the sleeplessness of heat, in the rolling brown rubbing on the dirty cotton sheets, whining dog is scratching at the fence, tugging at the leash. 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

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All right.

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I lay awake on millions of straws. They'll come collapsing. 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

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It kills me when you lie. I'm not gonna make it out alive.

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3MDR would like to start today's live shows by acknowledging the traditional custodians of the land from which we operate. The 3MDR studio and its broadcast zone are located on land stolen from the Wurundjeri and Boonwurrung people of the Kulin Nation. We pay our respects to elders past and present and acknowledge that sovereignty over these lands was never ceded.

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1: And it's on our album as well. It's called Silent House.

Got a good groove on tonight. What do you think, Mark? You're a long way from Fort Scott now.

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